0: It's The Outsider wrapping up three in a row tonight from a perfect circle. Maynard James Keenan once shared that the song's message was meant to be a criticism of people that don't understand the struggles of others who are dealing with depression. 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

the band, bringing them one step closer to a new album release. It'll mark the first collection of original music since 2018's Ember and the first album overall since 2020's Aurora, which featured reimagined versions of previous Breaking Benjamin hits. But here's their latest now from Breaking Ben. 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
1: 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Named Aaron Jablonski in Florida. 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

0: It's the Funeral Portrait and Dark Thoughts on Loudwire Weekends. I'm Kat Michaels. I was checking out the band's social media recently, and frontman Lee Jennings was in what appears to be like a little hole-in-the-wall bar, and he was doing karaoke, singing that song, Dark Thoughts, and nobody in the bar seemed to even have any inkling of a clue that it was the literal lead singer of the band singing his own song at karaoke. It was kind of wild. You can check it out on the Funeral Portrait's social media. It was a lot of fun to watch. 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
7: Hey, it's Kat Michaels. Still to come in the 9 o'clock hour, we'll have our good cover of the night. It's a take on a John Lennon classic. But before we get there, I've got the latest from Social Distortion. Mike Ness sat down recently to chat with Chuck Armstrong. He opened up about his journey with tonsil cancer, how that has changed him. And he also shared about the band's new album, Born to Kill. Here's the title track from that album now on Loudwire Weekends.

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0: It's Evanescence. 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We are counting down the days until we get this new album. 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
3: Hell, I do that as a game with myself once in a while. 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And I'll just close my eyes. I don't know. I have those thoughts of, like, I wonder what it's like to have to deal with this every day. 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
2: mean
3: move
2: the blind.
3: Yeah, they move through the world incredibly quickly and efficiently because they're so used to how they manipulate sounds and everything else. 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So I like those little challenges sometimes. 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
8: 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The next era of Five Finger Death Punch is upon us. The band has released a new song, and they're in the midst of an incredible run of 12 straight chart-topping singles on the Billboard Mainstream Rock Chart, most recently hitting with The End off of their Best of Volume 2 album last year. Whether or not this song is going to follow in the path still remains to be seen, but you know, they re-recorded their biggest hits for that Best of Volume 1 and Volume 2 collections in recent years, and they're ready to kick off a new era of music, and this is the first taste. Here it is now, Five Finger Death Punch, Eye of the Storm on Loudwire Weekends. Oh, fuck!

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0: It's the Black Crowes Profane Prophecy on Loudwire Weekends. I'm Kat Michaels, and Chris Robinson of the Black Crowes sat down to chat with Chuck Armstrong a little while back about the band's new album, A Pound of Feathers. And when he was discussing the album and was asked how it compared to the band's previous album, Happiness Bastards, he basically said that if he could sum up A Pound of Feathers in one word, it would just be feral. 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

0: And here's Heather with the weather.
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5: On the way in the 10 o'clock hour, our song that time forgot. But before we get there, I've got the latest now from Poppy. 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

0: 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I'm Kat Michaels. 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

0: It's returned to dust and bored on Loudwire weekends. 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

0: as good as it gets. The absolute best. Nothing else comes close. It's time for the GOAT. One topic, three songs. 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
1: Today was the late, great John Bonham's birthday. He would have been 78 years old today, and his death was a tragedy that obviously cut Led Zeppelin's career short, but they put out a huge discography during the 12 years they were together, and Bonzo still had a pretty huge influence on rock and roll within that short period of time. So many of the greatest rock and metal drummers that you know and love today were inspired by him directly, like Dave Grohl, Danny Carey of Tool, Matt Cameron of Soundgarden, and even Neil Peart of Rush, who many people tend to pin up against Bonham for the greatest rock drummer title of all time. I'm not much of a drumming expert, but I can definitely appreciate Bonham's huge sound. So I'm going to celebrate his influence as a drummer tonight on The GOAT by playing three Led Zeppelin songs that I think really demonstrate his talents and capabilities the best. The first one is from their third album, which came out in 1970, and I think you'll recognize this one immediately. It's Loudwire Weekends.

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1: When the Levee Breaks is one of my all-time favorite Led Zeppelin songs. I love that it has like a slow swagger and groove to it, but it's definitely one of John Bonham's most recognizable songs for drumming because it has such like a big thunderous sound. I'm playing three songs that I think represent Bonham's drumming the best on the GOAT tonight because he would have been 78 years old today if he were still with us. And obviously the instrumental song Moby Dick is probably his best studio drum performance, but I'm going with full-fledged songs here that have lyrics and everything. So last but certainly not least is the opening song on Led Zeppelin's very first album. It was released as their first single in the U.S. and actually made its way onto the Billboard Hot 100 chart. So this was a lot of people's initial exposure to Led Zeppelin. I can't quite remember the first time I ever heard them, but I wish I could. It's Loudwire Weekends, Good Times, Bad Times.

Led Zeppelin, Good Times, Bad Times, wrapping up tonight's GOAT. Lauren, thanks for putting it together. The best Led Zeppelin songs as we remember John Bonham on what would have been the rock star's 78th birthday. I remember

I remember seeing his son Jason Bonham perform, and he was talking on stage about how when he was growing up, there were always, of course, all of these, you know, big name musicians that were hanging around the house, and, you know, people would be like, "Oh my God, your dad's John Bonham," and he's like, "Yeah, I mean, yeah." But now that he's older and his dad's gone and he's realizing, you know, his dad's legacy, he's like, now it's like, yeah, my dad's John freaking Bonham. And it was just a really cool thing to hear that perspective from Jason Bonham about his dad and his dad's legacy. I don't know. It was cool. All the way, we got more Ronk to come, including the latest from 3 Days Grace next as Loudwire Weekends continues.

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3: 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I'll just go, I wonder if I can make it to the end of the hallway without hitting something. 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
1: These people are people you don't like. 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

0: Your weekends. I'm Kat Michaels, and the three sisters, Daniela, Paulina, and Alejandra, sat down to chat with Chuck Armstrong about that track. 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
4: 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I hope you'll come back next weekend. 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

0: once in a while. I'll just go, I wonder if I can make it to the end of the hallway without hitting something. And I'll just close my eyes. I don't know. I have those thoughts of like, I wonder what it's like to have to deal with this every day. Because you see some people that obviously it's their whole life. And so
1: you
0: they
1: mean
0: move
1: the blind.
0: Yeah, they move through the world incredibly quickly and efficiently because they're so used to how they manipulate sounds and everything else. Obviously, we don't have that. So I like those little challenges sometimes. Like, I wonder if I can get through my house without hitting something.
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1: I asked you to tell us what your favorite form of water or body of water is, and the three reasons, again, with some depth,
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2: Hell, I do that as a game with myself once in a while. I'll just go, I wonder if I can make it to the end of the hallway without hitting something. And I'll just close my eyes. I don't know. 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
1: Oh, do we have good news? 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
1: Can you beatbox?
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1: can
2: like,
1: you really?
3: Let's hear it.
2: Confidently, but like... Or like...
1: See? Yeah,
4: see? There we go.
1: That is all better than I could do. Now, in your...
2: No.
3: What was that, Maitland?
1: I'm Maitland, and I think everything's funny.

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2: I love it when you call me Big Priest.
3: I'm a new kind of Pope.
4: I do things a little different.
3: I'm the Pope. Jazz Razzle.
4: Pope Razzle of Dazzle.
5: I'll bring you the razzle. Jesus brings the dazzle.
2: The Holy Spirit riddled with chazzle.
3: I don't turn water into wine. I turn water into pop because I'm Midwestern like that.
4: Then I put some barley in that pop and turn it into a beer because I do things a little bit different. We've replaced the body of Christ with a casserole.
6: But that's just any casserole.
2: Our casserole is made with ethically sourced falafel.
4: You know who's always got one brewing? Me, Chaz Razzle.
3: Pope Chaz.
4: Your Pope of the Midwest.
5: It'd be a cardinal sin not to enjoy my hops.
4: Don't forget to bless yourself with the holy beer cheese on the way out the door.
3: This is our book of pretzel.
2: In this house, we will have IPA. Pretzels 317.

0: So when our parents were lying to us when we were a kid, do you think they were lying on purpose or telling lies that they believed to be true?
1: I guess it depends on the moment and what they're lying about. I mean, certainly there were things that they were knowingly lying about to either protect us or they didn't want to deal with. But there were also, I'm sure, plenty of things that they just thought were real because they had been told something or what. I mean, I've told inadvertent lies to people before where I went, oh my God, I thought that was true. I didn't know I was lying.
2: Like when you lectured Maitland about those puffin birds?
1: Yes. I didn't lecture her.
2: Let's survey the people in the room. Hot Wings says he didn't lecture Maitland. There were three people in that room that night besides Hot Wings. Maitland, Kelly, and me. Say I if you think that was a lecture about puffins.
3: I.
4: Yeah.
2: Looks like the eyes have it.
1: It didn't feel like a lecture, so I'm sorry.
2: Maybe you should have sat through it.
1: I lectured you.
2: Do you think the professor in college says this didn't feel like a lecture?
1: Now, you know, in my defense, though, I have grown as a person because I immediately said, but technically, I have no idea what I'm saying.
2: Yeah, I thought you were going to say you've grown as a person, and I was going to ask you if you meant just since May.
3: I was too, yeah.
2: Well, look good for you.
1: No, but that's true. I did in that moment go, I don't think they live here. Though that now that I think about it, I don't actually know.
2: You did say
1: so
2: that.
1: So I'm getting better.
2: God, that was funny.
1: I'm becoming more aware of myself.
2: The beauty of it was, while you were making uninterrupted eye contact with Maitland, telling her about these birds you didn't know about later, you admitted, I showed Kelly the results on the phone of my Google of do puffins live in Maine? And the answer was absolutely.
1: Yeah.
2: God, that was so fun. Do that more. Don't change that.
1: I can only adjust. I don't think I can change. You know what I mean?
2: What's a lie your parents told you? If you're an 80s or a 90s kid, I know these are going to hit home. They may hit home earlier than that as well. I think after that, people started to figure out that most of these were just myths or urban legends that had been stated as fact. You want to guess one?
1: Yeah.
2: All right.
1: Yeah, it's got to be on the list. And I was told it too, that if you screwed up in school, it would be on your permanent record. Mm-hmm. Whatever permanent record is. And I'm positive as an adult. Well, honestly, even in junior high and high school, but certainly as an adult, not one person has questioned me about me being almost suspended from the bus and having to spend a week sitting outside of the office writing sentences for messing around on the bus. But I was told that was going to be on my permanent record now.
2: That one's not
1: way
2: on
1: to
2: there,
1: go.
2: But I guarantee we were all told that.
3: Oh, yeah.
2: And we all believed it.
1: Mm-hmm.
2: Do you think they still tell kids that now in school?
1: Yes.
2: Probably.
1: More than likely. But kids are savvier now, so they probably just or don't care.
2: Maitland or Kelly, can you think of one you were told?
3: I think one of the more obvious ones is just like, oh, you won't always have a calculator with you. Oh. You need to know how to do this. And now
2: That was true at the time.
3: Right.
2: And there wasn't necessarily a way, but even by the time Hot Wings and I were in school, we're like, I don't know, calculators are pretty readily available now. It's not like I have to go to the museum to see a computer or something.
1: Yeah, I don't feel like I need to memorize.
2: And they sell them at gas stations right now, and they're solar. I'm not even going to run out of battery.
3: Tiny ones.
2: Yeah. I'll give you some that they have, and I think it will make this even easier. Number one, drinking coffee stunts your growth. Was anyone told that by your parents?
1: Yeah, definitely. I mean, I think even now it's very unusual to give coffee to, like, a teenager.
2: But I think mostly because

0: because they're not going to like it anyway, for the most part.
1: No, I've had Grayson try it. I go, you want to try some coffee?
2: I've been drinking coffee every morning since I was 11.
1: Have you?
0: Really?
2: Mm-hmm.
1: Yeah, that's rare. It's rare.
0: Well, were you like an 11-year-old coming down with a funny t-shirt that said, don't talk to me till I have my Joe?
2: No, but I had ones that said funny, cute things about chocolate on them and had a monkey on it.
0: Okay.
2: But yeah, my dad would get up at, he would leave for work at 4:45 in the morning because he had a longer commute. And then I would come upstairs at 5:45 or 6 to get on the bus and there'd still be some of the pot left.
0: Yeah.
2: So I'd put some in a travel mug. And once he realized that I was doing that, he would make more and leave it on so it would stay warm. But
0: I cannot imagine our 12-year-olds. Well, one of them over the summer said, yeah, I really like cold coffee. And then I watched him make it one time and it was like a drop of coffee and then a little bit of water or a little bit of milk and then all the caramel from the refrigerator. Right. Mm-hmm. And I'm like, oh, that's a milkshake.
1: Yeah, that's the thing. People now, a lot of times, they get their kids a coffee drink at Starbucks or something. You go, yeah, it's got a base there, but that's all nothing but cream and sugar. Well,
2: one of the more local places does, they call it magic milk, where it's steamed milk. But,
0: Were you drinking black coffee?
2: I tried that in early high school. And so I did that for a while. Black coffee, just a little bit of sugar in it. But I really like creamer. So. Mm-hmm.
0: I can't imagine seeing our 12-year-olds busting out the coffee, just a cup of black coffee. I'm going to play Roblox. I'll be back in an hour. Gonna go wake up.
1: Yeah, I've been trying to get my son Grayson into it because it's fun to share a cup of coffee with somebody on a weekend morning.
2: Yes, that's how it started.
1: it really is because there's one of my favorite things to do on the weekend is to make a cup of coffee and just walk out onto the deck. Even in the wintertime, I'll do it unless it's really miserable out. But just to kind of have a couple of minutes and just sort of take in the morning and have that cup of coffee, it's just a nice way to start the day that we don't get to do during the week.
2: Right.
1: And I like it. But it's even more pleasant when you can go out there with somebody sometimes. And I go, hey, Grayson, you want to try this? He goes, it's not going to stunt your growth. They always told us that when we were kids. Mm-hmm. And I wouldn't have coffee. But you know what I would have? 4 Mountain Dews after dinner while I was doing homework before bed.
0: The far less healthy caffeinated drink.
1: Yeah. So, I mean, it's nonsense.
0: Number two, did any of you ever believe that if you peed in the pool, the water would change colors?
1: Oh, yeah.
3: Yeah.
0: There are people right now who believe that.
1: I'm still leery of it.
0: Are you really?
1: Yeah, I would be. I'm too old to do that anyway at this point.
0: You're a grown-up. You shouldn't pee in a pool.
1: I would just get out and go to the bathroom. But yes, I definitely was worried about that, especially when I was a kid. We never got to swim in pools. No one really had pools around us. We had lakes around us. There was a lot. We called it the lake lot, and that's where the whole neighborhood, you'd go and swim. So I swam around seaweed and snapping turtles and stuff. So you didn't have to worry about it then. So I was definitely in the rare occasion in a pool thinking, oh, yeah, it'll turn bright red and everyone will know.
0: There are adults who believe that is true right now. We're going to get texts about that because anytime it comes up, we get texts saying, no, you're wrong. That's definitely true.
1: Yeah, they'll say it happened to my brother.
0: Yep. Here's what the article says. Urine dye indicator for chlorine doesn't exist in 2024, much less in the 90s or any previous decade.
1: Yeah, that's the reason that there's chlorine in there.
0: What color cow makes chocolate milk?
3: Brown.
2: Luckily, I wasn't that dumb of a kid.
0: No one ever sincerely said that, right?
1: Oh, I'm sure. Well, I'm sure parents did.
2: That's a
1: fun, goofy thing to say to kids.
0: It's like a dad joke.
2: Lie.
0: Most kids don't believe it, I don't think, right?
1: Yeah. Just the dumb ones.
0: Yeah, right. If your kids believe that, you can start saving to build a home in your basement for them.
3: I really did believe the whole, if you sneeze or cough at the same time, or sneeze and yawn at the same time, that'll really mess up your eyes.
0: Ooh, I never heard that one.
2: Or, if you try to keep your eyes open when you sneeze, your eyes will pop out.
3: Yeah.
1: I think there's truth to that.
3: Oh, there is truth to that?
1: I think so.
3: I think it is physically
1: impossible to keep your eyeballs open while you sneeze.
0: Round two. Lies your parents told you when you were a kid. A lot of these on the way, and a lot of them people are still living by. More next. 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

0: I didn't go to school all these years and did not docu-weight.
1: The actual number of square miles that are documented.
2: You can be a fancy idiot, too, by signing up at freebeerandhotwings.com.
1: What are the lies your parents told you, for good reason or bad, when you were a kid? If you were an 80s or a 90s kid, you know exactly what I'm talking about. We talked about earlier. If you pee in the pool, the water changes color. Coffee will stunt your growth. Somebody said that if you work hard, you'll be appreciated and you'll go further in your life. That's what you're told when you're a kid. And then you meet your boss, and the first time you ask for a raise, they say, you're a dime a dozen and I can replace you by lunchtime.
3: Yes, that happens a lot.
1: That is generally how it goes.
3: I mean, you got a better shot if you work hard than if you're lazy, but it doesn't. It definitely doesn't translate into, like, the big old pension.
1: But everybody can think of some lazy turd they work with who gets all the same opportunities and benefits that they do, in spite of the fact that their weight is not pulled.
3: Yes.
1: All right. Any more that comes from you that you thought of?
4: If you swallow gum, it stays in your stomach for 7 years.
1: Is definitely on here.
3: Yes. Yes.
5: I like the whole, getting pulled over if the light's on in the car.
1: That is the one that every listener is sending in via text.
5: Oh, yeah.
1: My parents told me, and apparently every parent told them, that it's illegal to drive with the dome light on in the car. The cops will pull you over and ticket you. That has not been true anywhere.
3: No. And it's funny that that was ever a lie. Because, like, when my kids will do that, I just go, hey, can you guys shut that off? It makes it harder to see out in the dark, and I don't like it. So just shut it off.
1: And also, for my kids, I know the one time I let you do it, you left the light on and I had to get a battery charger out so I could go to work the next day.
3: Right.
5: Yeah.
1: So that's not great.
3: Yeah.
1: Swallow your gum, it'll take 7 years. That's never been true. It just passes through. It doesn't get digested, but it's not going to just live in there. What did your parents say if they thought you were sitting too close to the TV?
5: Oh, that was going to ruin your eyesight.
4: Yeah. Mm-hmm.
1: That stopped holding water about the time everyone got computer monitors. And you were staring at that all day. And then phones.
5: Yeah, and then phone screens.
1: I mean, don't get me wrong. It probably doesn't help your eyes. There's eye strain and there's all that other stuff. But nobody went blind.
3: No. And half the time you had to sit close because the TVs were so little. I mean, the whole TV was gigantic, but the screen was little.
1: Yeah. It covered so much more space, but the screen just 19 inches.
3: Yeah. I remember how thrilling it was when I was in school and we got a 36 inch television.
1: Oh my God. I'd have thought you were rich.
3: And it was like, oh man, the parents saved up. Look at this. You can almost see it from the couch. And now, like, a little tiny flat, like, that would be a minuscule flat screen.
1: And it'd be like the one, it'd be
3: puny.
1: It would sort of be the joke that people make, or that The Office made, about Michael Scott and his wall TV. That was smaller than 36 inches, probably, obviously.
3: But yeah, but still very little.
1: Compared to what most people have in their room where they watch TV now, that would be small.
3: And you need at least three guys to move it. So heavy.
1: There's two left. Kelly, I know people told you this when you were a kid. They told all of us this, but you specifically. Can you think of why I might say that?
5: I used to dress in, like, boy clothes. Does it have to do with being a tomboy?
1: No, it has to do with one of your favorite things to do. You still do it now.
5: Smoking?
1: No, I think they were pretty right for the most part about smoking.
5: Okay.
1: I mean, unless your parents said smoking will make you smarter, happier, and taller.
5: Trying to think. What do I... Reading. I love reading.
1: No.
5: What's it got?
1: It's something that you like to do that somebody would have told you was bad for you at one point.
5: Drinking wine. I'm naming all these things.
1: You're naming a lot of things that aren't actually bad for you in bulk.
5: What do I do that's bad?
1: It's not bad, but people told you it's bad.
3: That it would be bad.
5: Putting makeup on. I don't even wear makeup anymore. So what? I don't know. I got eye makeup on today.
1: I've never.
5: My ADD brain.
1: I've never seen someone so flabbergasted by this.
4: No, I know you've talked about liking to smell your boogers. Does that have to do with picking your nose?
5: Oh, picking my nose. Nope, not that either. Dang it.
1: The fact that Maitland can look at you and say, oh, I know you liked picking your nose and smelling the boogers. And you're like, oh, yeah, I bet that's it. Other sort of anxious reaction of, I didn't really mean that. Just, no, I do like smelling my own boogers, which, can't you smell the one in your nose? I don't know.
4: They can't.
1: Cracking your knuckles was going to give you.
5: Oh, yeah.
1: Arthritis.
5: Oh, I love cracking my knuckles. I probably cracked my back 10 times already today. That's my favorite.
1: But that, of course, is not true.
5: Yeah, I know. Look at these hands.
3: Just gross.
1: Not so far, anyway.
5: Not arthritic at all.
4: Can't see a speck of arthritis down there.
3: Nope. They look just like mine, and I never cracked mine at all. They look the same.
0: But you are holding your hands up like Will Ferrell doing an interview in Ricky, as Ricky Bobby.
5: Yeah, I don't know what to do with my hands.

0: And the last one, every person has been told it. I guarantee parents have told their kids to it. Kids this, probably this week. And deep down, we all probably believe it. Mm-hmm. On some level, even though it's not really true.
1: Okay.
0: Any guess? Mm-hmm. It involves a normal summer recreational activity for kids. Most kids, it's one of their favorite things.
2: Funny. Oh, if you touch it, it'll go blind.
0: Well, that one is, we're getting a lot of talk about that.
2: You're going to get hairy palms.
0: And so far, listeners can only think of Wombat and Alan as the ones it actually happened to, and I don't know that that was the cause.
1: Mm-hmm. We don't know that it wasn't.
3: What about swimming after eating?
0: Is that's that the one. You got to wait 30 minutes.
3: Oh. Yeah.
0: My kids believe that. We had lunch when we were on vacation and said, hey, do you guys want to go down and go in the water? Well, we just ate. We got to wait a while. That's a myth. I don't know. I don't know, Dan.
3: I don't want to risk it.
2: I just generally want to wait a little bit because I hate doing anything too strenuous right after I chow.
3: Exactly.
2: I'm like, let me just sit this one out for a few minutes.
3: That's why my 5 or 6 o'clock kickball games are kind of tricky for me because that's right around the time I like to eat my my senior citizen discount dinner every night at my house around 5-ish. But if I'm playing around 6-ish, I'm kind of like, should I eat when I get back? That's after 7, and that's too close to bedtime.
0: Mm-hmm.
3: That is
0: a quandary for me.
3: Head up this mm-hmm. whole time.
0: Yeah,
3: that lie. It's just punished me my whole life.
0: Now, if you're a '90s kid, I guarantee you were told this. In fact, if you're a '90s kid, you may have expressed this sentiment to other people because you believed it to your friends as they were coming of age and they started engaging in more adult activities. You ready? Anybody mm-hmm. have a guess before I say it? Mm-hmm. It involves something you do when you were young that would then cause you trouble when you're older.
3: Your permanent record? No, we already said our permanent mm-hmm. record.
0: It's kind of permanent.
3: Tattoos.
0: Tattoos, oh. Yes. If you have a tattoo that people can see, you will never find a job. Now, that might have been true.
2: It was it was much more uncommon back then. It was pretty much like rock stars and prisoners. Had tattoos.
3: I think now it's
0: like
3: really
0: biker gangs.
2: Yeah, now, I mean, it's so common now. Yeah. I mean, now it's not even that uncommon to see somebody with one on their face.
0: Right.
2: Which up until 5 years ago was outlandish.
0: Well, remember when Mike Tyson got his and somebody questioned him at a press conference and he said, there are millions of people with tattoos on their face.
2: And there weren't then.
0: No. But now it's like, I don't know, it's millions, but there's a lot.
2: Now you've got people doing it now that aren't complete crackpots. You know, with your Post Malones and
3: some look cool.
2: Yeah.
3: Some, especially people who have that fade on, in their hairline. And then they have a lot of men are getting cool, floral designs on that area. Most of them are tattoo artists.
0: Where they're on their hairline?
3: Just on the edge of their hairline. So it looks like their face tattoo kind of starts coming off of the hairline and it rounds around their eyebrow kind of thing. I've seen two of those in person. I don't know the person. I just went to tattoo places.
0: Yeah.
3: And both of them look so good. But the tattoo was well done.
0: Yeah.
3: And they're also tattoo artists.
0: I feel like tattoos have come a long ways, too.
3: Yeah.
0: The artists are doing much more.
3: The needles. Yeah.
0: Yeah.
2: Mm. That being said, I hope my kids never get tattoos on their faces.
0: On the face is a bit much for me.
2: That's a bit of a lot. That's a lot. Yeah.
0: But sometimes I'll see someone when they have one. I'm like, no, it really works for them. But if they had
2: really
0: said,
2: works.
0: Should I get this on my face before that? I would have said, absolutely not. You're going to look terrible.
2: Mm-hmm.
0: Man, how many tattoos do you have?
4: Three.
0: You're going to get more?
4: A little. Yeah, I'd like more.
0: What do you want?
4: Not on my face, but I'd...
0: Do you know?
4: Yeah. I have an idea. I really like the Sailor Jerry, American traditional style. So I'd like to do either stamps or puzzle pieces, but with my birth flower in them. Because my mom, my sister... My grandma and me are all born in August, so I'd like to get poppies and then do another one that's got something Texas-y in it because I have a lot of family in Texas. And then I like the idea of doing stamps because then I can keep it going.
0: That's really cool.
4: Yeah.
0: I like that. Kelly obviously has hers.
3: Yeah.
0: Still growing.
3: Get more for sure.
0: So pretty soon we'll have to let you guys go as soon as we can see them, obviously.
2: Mm-hmm. Yeah, yeah.
0: Does Steve have a tattoo?
2: I don't
3: think
2: so.
3: He's got 69 on his
2: own. Oh, that's right. Yeah,
3: and the tramp spot.
0: And he got that recently, on their fourth anniversary, I think.
3: Yeah, it's in memory of his wife who's still alive. So it's this weird thing.
2: Yeah, it is weird that it says in memory of Annette.
3: Mm-hmm.
2: But you saw her today, man.
3: Yeah. Mm-hmm.
0: It's strange.
2: I think about her, so she's in my memories.
3: And then each wing is actually a handprint of each one of his children.
4: Mm-hmm.
0: That's so tacky.
2: Yeah, some people would say it's gaudy, but
0: a 69 with angel wings?
3: Yeah.
4: Yeah.
3: But it's a butterfly.
2: Oh man.

0: You can take Jersey out of the boy, or you can take the boy out of Jersey, but you can't take Jersey out of the boy.
1: Yeah.
2: Steve texts, we got matching tramp stamps. Thank you.
0: Oh, man. So
2: hers also remembers her?
0: Yeah.
1: And the children? That's weird. That's so messed up. I don't think that's legal, Steve. Nikki's like two.
2: We've got a number of versions of this text. Have a baby. Sure, you don't think you want one, but when you have one, you're going to love it.
0: Oh.
2: I mean, you will love the baby in most cases.
0: Pressure.
3: I was at a bachelorette party this weekend, and there half the women there, because the closer you get to your 30s, the more kids there are within the group. Sure. You know, and so.
2: You're right at that spot where, like, I think you said it on Monday when you got back, like, now everybody's either partying or talking about their kids. There's no middle ground.
3: Yeah. Half the women there were moms, and there was a couple of them where, if you want to make being a mom your whole personality, by all means, go ahead. But don't be mad at me for being a little annoyed by it.
2: Yeah.
3: Where like every single thing was like, well, because I'm a mom, I do this now. Or, oh, now that I'm a mom, it's like this. Or, oh, some of us are moms here. We have to think about that. Oh, let's do shots. Oh, well, you know, some of us are moms. Okay.
2: Yeah. Wait 10 years until you're that mom whose kids are getting into middle school. And you can't wait until they go to softball practice so you can do shots with the neighbors in the neighborhood. Because those moms that have gone through that phase and then get to the phase that most of the moms are now, they party.
1: Oh, yeah.
2: They like to party
3: a
2: lot.
3: One of them was
1: my mom friends go hard.
3: One of them was the, you'll change your mind, girls. And I at one point looked at her and just, I wanted to say it out loud so bad. But I was like, I'm trying to be nice here. But I was like, girl, you are entirely too liberal to be telling me that. You have blue hair and the blockiest eyebrows. Stop it.
1: Yeah, anytime somebody would say, you'll change your mind, I'll be like, no, I won't. I'll have an abortion. And they just look at me and be like, oh my God. Yeah, don't say that to me, please. I don't ever want to have a baby out of my vagina. It sounds terrible. Or slicing open my stomach and pulling out a little wiggle worm. Mm-hmm. No thanks.
2: What's funny about that is, I totally see why people say it. And I know why you react the way you do, both of you.
3: Yeah.
2: Because we all do it with other things. Like if you find a discount on something that you really like, you go, oh man, you should check this out. I got a great deal. Like we all want to share the good thing we have.
3: Right. Mm-hmm.
2: So it comes from a good place.
3: It does.
2: But a baby is so much more personal than a dishwasher.
0: It's a different commitment level. Yeah. No matter what type of materialistic item you're really into. It's not the same lifelong commitment as the baby. You can get rid of something anytime you want. Like, I'm sick of this car.
1: Well, and I was, okay, and the other thing, I'm totally going to tell myself, I loved being a stepmom, and I was a stepmom for all of 2 years, so not that long. But what it really showed me, now that I'm out of that situation, I loved those kids. They were my whole world, and that makes me sad to think about. But there were so many times where I would say to my ex-husband, does it ever slow down? Because even when we didn't have the kids, it never stopped. And I am selfish enough to know that I would never make the choice to have my own kids. And now getting out of that situation, I would never date someone with kids again.
2: Really?
1: I would never, ever, ever, ever, ever, ever date someone with kids again. Ever. And again, it has nothing to do with the kids and everything to do with the fact that I don't want to be a mom. I love those kids. If I saw them today, I'd run up to them, hug them, probably bawl my eyes out.
2: Yeah, you'd be super excited.
1: I've seen them since everything happened, and that makes me so sad. But I do not ever want to be a mom. Ever.
2: Well, that was when I thought I wasn't going to have kids, the reason wasn't because I disliked kids. I just always said, I'm too selfish for it. Mm-hmm. I don't want to have everything revolve around something else. I want it to revolve around me. And I recognize that's a very selfish thing to say.
1: Yeah. I mean, maybe if I found somebody whose kids were like older, then I'd say, okay, this could be easier. Because
0: it's a little easier.
1: They don't live with you anymore, and that's fine. But I felt so selfish and I'm not a real mom. I was a stepmom, and I'd be going out to lunch with Maitland or something. And I'm like, God, I've been here for 2 hours. I know I need to get home because they're going to come home from school and they're going to be hungry. Mm-hmm. I want to make sure things are clean and the dogs don't jump up on them and food's ready. And I don't ever want to have to do that again in my life.
0: Yeah, it's a different level of commitment.
1: It is.
0: Yeah.
1: Uh-uh.
0: Yeah, people say, you know, that say, oh, well, but if you're in that situation, you'll adjust. A lot of people do, but not everybody. That's why some people leave.
1: Yeah.
0: Mm-hmm. Like, some people are not cut out for that. Like, it is a it's a commitment.
2: Yeah. Roll the dice.
1: I adjusted one time. I ain't doing it again. Mm-hmm.
2: Are you more likely that the next person you date will have kids or be a lawyer? Let's ponder that for a moment. Let's get a contestant for the $1,000 Minute of Mayhem. 1-800-947-3979. Caller 8. Mark it down.

0: think about.
1: Yeah, that's
2: August 21st, 2024. Kelly is speechless. First time ever.
0: Yeah. I can guarantee there'll be a compulsive liar. Yeah. I love those.
2: She's got a type, everybody. Back in a minute. 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
5: Think about all the times where you've been okay, where, like, hey, you're getting razzed by your friends. Everything's fine with that. And then think about those times where you're like, not really here for it. Maybe they're making fun of you. You're just sensitive about it or whatever.
7: Mm-hmm.
5: Maybe you don't tell them. Maybe you just swallow hard. Maybe you blow up in their face. Maybe you scream at their face. No.
8: Done all of those things right here.
5: Yeah. Yeah. Had some moments I'm not too happy with. had some that I am really happy with. Well, this guy is kind of going through that. I don't expect you to feel bad for him at all. Because he robbed a dry cleaner in Bethlehem, Pennsylvania.
8: Okay. All right.
5: And so he's already been caught. And he got caught almost as soon as they posted the photo of him online from the security camera. Okay?
8: Yeah.
7: Okay.
5: And so they almost didn't even need to post it. But and I doubt that he's sitting in jail going, oh, man, it's one thing to be caught, you know, armed robbery. But even worse are all the mean things people are saying about me. Okay. But he's wearing like a satin gray jacket, a hood, a mask over his mouth, like a COVID mask.
8: Yeah.
5: And then he's got jeans that are kind of beat up. And then it's three other things that stand out. He's wearing bowling shoes. And it doesn't appear like this is a, hey, I'm just one of those guys that wears bowling shoes kind of thing. Two, people think his wrist is too skinny and too long.
9: Which is a
5: very specific criticism.
8: It's certainly because of the way the jacket is and where the cuff is. Yeah. It really does make his wrist look preposterously long.
5: People are making fun of his gun.
9: It looks like an old like Wild West pistol. What is that?

0: this text. Like that's Ruger, the first gun you unlock in Grand Theft Auto Gettysburg.
1: He looks like Stretch. Like everything's Stretch. The gun, the wrist, even his face is. It looks pulled forward.
0: It does. It looks
1: the mask.
0: Yeah.
1: Even the jacket looks
0: and the hood.
1: A little pulled forward. Yeah.
0: Mm-hmm. Yeah. Did they stretch that photo sideways? Yeah. Maybe they did.
2: I bet that's it.
0: As another person wrote, he definitely said, why I oughta before pulling that relic out of his pocket.
2: Did this robbery happen in 1983?
0: It would have been more appropriate.
2: The satin jacket and the bowling shoes. Wow.
0: The long wrist of the lawless will never escape the long arm of the law. Bought that gun for 10 shillings and a bag of wheat, was about to earn it back.
2: Mm, it was right there.
0: Is he robbing a Wells Fargo stagecoach? The serial number on that gun that he scratched off when they revealed it was 4.
1: It looks like he's robbing a like alterations place.
0: It really does.
1: I'm not sure what you're trying to get from there.
0: Somebody said, we needed to rob a store but have a duck hunt competition at 2 p.m. what is your claim to fame? Now, that's going to be his. Like, that will be his claim to fame for forever.
2: I'm the
0: like,
2: guy to with his long friends. Wrists and old guns.
0: Yeah, his friends are going to be like, hey there, you know, once he gets out of jail. Do you have a moment in time that you will always be remembered for by your friends, by the people that make fun of you for something? Obviously, we all do. It's in Best Of every time it airs. Lots and lots and lots of them. Mm-hmm. Like, to many listeners, I will always be the guy that pooped in the field on the day of his interview that was the first day he worked in his career ever.
3: The guy that thought you could live in a potato.
1: Oh,
0: okay.
1: Yeah.
0: This isn't a contest to list all of mine. I was just
3: seeding
0: the clouds to try to make it rain.
3: Look, I'm sure we'll eventually move on to the rest of us. But right now, we're talking about the guy that got to ride in the middle of the tow truck while Daryl shifted his gears.
0: Yeah.
1: The guy who really pervertedly hit on Hayden Panettiere when she was like,
0: well, this is not
1: 15.
2: The guy who scrambles all of his words.
1: Oh, man.
0: Well, that's great. I'm very happy that one has been brought up after some of this other torrent of hate.
3: The guy who flooded his basement because he was washing his cumbros in the sink.
1: Ooh, the guy
0: who didn't exactly why, but that is, it ties in enough truth that I can sign off on that one,
1: The guy who didn't know how to use kitchen tongs. Remember?
0: Oh, yeah. I knew how to use them.
2: I remember that. No, you didn't.
0: Mm-hmm. I could pick stuff up with them. Very thin things.
1: Yes, toothpicks.
2: Very thin things.
0: What do you think the worst of those is? Is it the potato?
1: No, it was that time that you layered the blazer with the collared shirt. Remember that? When you looked like Ellen DeGeneres, we did the side-by-side. That was the worst.
3: That was the vest.
0: Yeah, it wasn't a blazer, stupid.
2: Yeah.
1: Either way, not great.
3: He looked like Aladdin.
1: Oh, yeah, that's right. Not Ellen. Aladdin.
0: I believe people were pretty torn as to which stupid thing I looked like in that case. Oh, this is bad. So this person writes, I have brown hair but naturally grow a red beard, so my great friends decided to start calling me Red Beard Rapist. I don't know.
2: Wait, was that an intern yet?
0: Why is the last part on there? Do you do that? Like, is the red beard just coincidental?
3: That
0: like,
3: would
0: have you been
3: brown intern.
0: Beard rapist? No, Red Beard never knew we called him Red Beard because he always wanted to fight everyone. Mm-hmm.
3: But then there was.
2: But we had so rape stash wet hands.
3: Yeah.
0: Which was all unfair and not accurate, except for the wet hands part.
1: Oh, yeah. That's what.
0: And he did have
2: and the
0: a
2: rape
0: stash.
2: Stash.
0: Yeah. Okay, so, all right. He wasn't a raper, as far as I know.
2: No, he had a rape stash.
0: Yeah.
2: Different.
0: All right. Start making the list of things Steve did that are embarrassing. Right. Go ahead.
3: One thought per break. Come on.
2: Yeah, just one.
0: Shut up, ponytail. Shut up, beard. All right, fine. Do Kelly's.
2: Wait, I keep thinking of things for you, though.
0: Yes.
2: And that's known as the guy who for about 2 months would end every word with tastic.
0: That's not a thing. I'm not known as the guy who would end every word
2: with tastic. Remember when was Big Bang Tastic?
3: You were known as the guy who thought that a little satellite was following your vehicle.
1: Remember the guy who thought a salad was just shredded cheese?
0: That's not true. See, there's enough real ones. You don't need to make up fake ones.
1: Remember?
0: Now, the one about the satellite where I'm like, how do they get this top-down view? This RAM's great.

0: Is that from the space?
1: Didn't you wave out the
0: I might sunroof? Have. It's shocking that I've been able to, like, be mostly mainstreamed.
2: Remember the guy who rode his bike without a seat on it because he enjoyed that
3: pole? Oh, yeah, I do remember
2: so
3: that.
2: Much.
3: Yeah. Right.
1: Yeah.
2: Remember how you rode it all the way to Little Caesars?
1: Little Caesars.
3: Again. Railroad tracks.
0: You're taking what was already stupid and then making it ridiculous.
2: No, you made it ridiculous by taking the railroad tracks. You didn't have to go that way. Remember the guy? He's the one that eats Long John Silver's in a suit.
0: I've done that. I've done that. This person writes, once upon a time, I went bowling on a double date after having finished a round of antibiotics and had some French fries. And we were bowling and doing bowling stuff. And then all of a sudden I had to go to the bathroom. And while I was walking to the bathroom, I went number two in my pants in a public place on a double date.
3: Mm. Oh,
0: you just leave, right?
1: It's tough to get out of
3: that. Yeah, I would definitely just want to leave.
0: This one, I fell asleep filling my new waterbed and flooded my house. Oh, man, I can see that. Waterbed. This one, I was labeled the gumdrop bandit by a local police department. I found this out because my roommate was taking criminal justice at a local community college. My roommate brought it up and said, hey, did you ever hear about a kid who threw gumdrops at a car and broke the windshield? The chief of the police calls him the gumdrop bandit. And I was the gumdrop bandit.
3: I mean, that's kind of cool, I guess.
1: It's not a good name, though. A bandit means you're stealing something.
3: Yeah, it doesn't really work.
1: Still trying to think of some for free beer.
0: This one, it's not my claim to fame, but there was an internet story about a Wendy's employee that allegedly went number two in the chili. How could they tell? They used the mugshot of my next door neighbor claiming he was the employee that was arrested.
1: Oh, you don't want to be the chili crapper.
0: That's his claim to fame. Tony in Lansing writes, free beer will always be remembered as the guy who did sports, but only in the booth because that's where the non-athletes sit. That is very true. Kelly Cheese will always be known as the human bong.
2: Oh, yeah. That's when, you talked about the Pope being reelected.
3: Mm-hmm.
2: Free beer. Oh, yeah. That's how, you know, it's going down in my house.
0: This text. My friends call me the lollipop kid with bubblegum feet. I don't know what that means.
1: Yeah, we need explanation.
3: Wow.
0: This text. I was 18 years old during the middle of winter and I lost control of my car. I had rear-ended a school bus. So all my friends say I'm the guy who hates kids on the school bus. That's,
3: Wow.
1: In high school, I was known as Dove Girl because I voiced displeasure that a couple of boys were torturing pigeons with BB guns.
2: God. Oh, yeah. Remember Freebeer's the guy that likes to wear short shorts around kids.
3: Yeah.
0: That is not true.
3: The guy who would play basketball with his penis out.
2: Yeah.
0: I was a kid, and I was using the shorts they gave us. And it was because I hustled that my wiener stuck out while I shot a free throw. If I hadn't dove for a loose ball, if I had just lazily tried to keep it in bounds, I wouldn't have gotten fouled, and I wouldn't have gone tumbling under the cheerleaders, which is an unfortunate time for the tip to stick out. Even more unfortunate is not noticing until after you make the first free throw.
3: Old hustle, the love muscle.
2: All free beer going after the loose balls.
0: Right. It's hard to be known for one thing when you're known for so many things. Gosh, we'll just play this at my funeral so my kids can look at each other and go, dodged a bullet on this guy.
3: Mm-hmm.
0: As a little girl, I thought it was unfair that boys got to stand up and pee and girls had to sit. So when I was really little in the bathroom, by myself, I pretty much would strip naked and straddle the toilet to stick it to the man.
1: Showed them.
0: It was only fair that way. At that moment, my sister walked in and called me Humper for the next 6 years.
2: I was like, where's the story going? Are you just telling us that you did that? Humper. Oh, man.
3: Oh, boy.
0: Oh, siblings. They're so mean.

0: that's not fun.
1: This text: at my first job, the manager gave a guy who worked there the nickname Socks. No one understood why, but it was because he told us all later when the guy wasn't there that the guy was so fat his belly hung over his belt and it looked like a pair of socks that had been folded up.
2: Gross. Jeez.
1: Really going out of your way to make sure that guy feels bad about himself.
0: Yeah, no kidding.
1: Rough. All right, well, we'll get to Steve's and Hot Wings and Kelly's on the way.
3: I don't know if we have time.
0: Yeah,
1: we got 2 hours left. We're going to make time.
2: I think beyond this.
0: Pretty tired about it now. I mean, it's kind of worn out.
2: It'd be too much.
0: Yeah.
4: Oh, this text. Kelly is the one known for sticking her fingers in kids' cracks.
0: Oh, yeah, that's right.
1: Oh, yeah.
0: Yeah.
4: Credit card.
2: Okay, well, when you put it like that, it makes credit carding sound real perverted.
0: Yeah, it is. That's why.
2: But if your butt crack's hanging out, I don't care how old you are, I'm going to credit card swipe you. Let it be known.
1: This one
2: butt
1: from
2: cracks are safe around me.
1: This one from Buffalo. I was known as the lesbian in the alley because of a picture of me at 16 dressed a little butch goth girl sitting in the alley my friends and I hung out in. We lived in a rural town, so the alley was safe and clean, relatively speaking.
4: Lesbian in the alley?
0: I'm the... Wow. Okay.
1: Sounds like a painting. Hey, if anyone would like to bid on my latest work, it's Lesbian in the Alley. From the O'Reilly Auto Parts Studios. Home of the professional parts people. Real things on the way. Dumber than the show. Trivia. Name that tune on a Monday. And more. 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
16: 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Now I'm bloated, and all I want to do is eat my feelings. And the closest thing I've got is some weird restaurant named after a singer.
12: But it's an artist that you don't think of. It's like Kenny Wayne's Shepherd Pies.
16: Yes.
12: But it's in Jamaica.
13: Travis Tritt's Nibbles and Bits.
16: Yes.
13: Elvis Presley's You Ain't a Nothing But Hungry.
12: I can think of his Cher's Pears.
13: 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It's just you get two of whatever you order. Why do I have two hands? Shares pears, baby.
12: Shares pears.
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13: Dick Trickle's Pickles. That's a NASCAR restaurant. 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
16: Ooh.

0: 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I'm Free Beer, one of the hosts. And of our six kids, we have two that are 14-year-olds. And you ever remember having a kid over, like one of your friends over, and they were, they made you look bad in front of your parents because they, like, couldn't stop offering to help?
1: Yeah. Oh, that's the worst.
0: Mm-hmm. Well, that's what my kids experienced this weekend. Mm. We had a nice 14-year-old show up and...
1: offer to help clean up or something?
0: Yeah. They got a lot of this. Hey, you guys see what's happening right now? You see how he just got up and started using the blower to clean things up and y'all are still on your couch that we bought? Mm-hmm. That wasn't very fun for them.
2: Yeah. No.

0: No.
1: Mm-hmm.
2: So then we spent the rest of the time when they weren't around all weekend talking about our boys need chores and they're going to get a bunch of them. This is the last week of school, so Chorapalooza starts a week from today at our house.
0: Yeah, we got chore charts up on our fridge too. They haven't been filled out yet.
3: Yeah.
0: But there's going to be chores on there. Just you wait.
3: I remember when I decided to start saving ink and no longer bother with chore charts.
2: Because
3: it doesn't happen. And then I just end up doing it.
4: You guys are raising bad roommates. Yeah. Stop doing that. Make them do it. You're raising bad roommates.
2: I have one specifically that would be a terrible roommate right now.
4: Yeah, you got to make them do it. We didn't have chore charts. We just had a mom and a belt. And then if that didn't make us listen, then dad came home. Mom was like, all right, now you're dealing with dad. And both of them were bad guys at that point because mom's pissed and dad's pissed because you didn't listen to mom. And then the chores got done.
2: And then they got worse, right?
4: Yes. And now as an adult, I'm the person who can walk into a place and not have to ask, how can I help you? Because I just know how to clean a house. I just know how to clean up after myself. That's the worst when somebody walks in, a grown ass adult looking at you like, hey, what do you need help with? I don't know. Start by cleaning up after your damn self. What do you need help with?
3: That's a good start.
4: Clean up your plate. Like when people come over to my house and they're like, what do you need help with? I'm like, well, gee, I don't know. I cooked, I prepped my house for you, and now we're all cleaning up our dishes. What could I possibly need help with? Those were kids who didn't do chores, man. I'm convinced.
2: I might have you come over and give them that lecture.
0: Yeah. Oh, like a scared straight?
2: Yeah.
0: Like to, you know, when kids are on the path to ending up in prison, they bring in prison Mike.
3: Yeah.
4: Yeah, bring back booing kids every time they walk out. Boo! Boo! 0 out of 10. 0 out of 10.
5: You walk into a bathroom that they haphazardly cleaned, you could just be like, boo!
4: Yeah.
5: Do better! Lame!
0: It's the worst.
4: This bathroom's stupid, like you.
3: Isn't it crazy how it cracks through when you're a kid and it's any adult besides your parents who tell you something?
0: Yeah.
3: And it just cuts to the core.
2: One of ours said, well, when I'm at his house, I help like he is. And I'm like, that made me crazier! That's worse!
0: Yeah. Why won't you do that here?
2: You're being lazy.
4: Mm.
0: Yep.
3: Yeah. Because there, he has the two parents that'll do it.
0: Mm-hmm. Mm-hmm. By the way, happy birthday, free beer.
2: Thank you very much. I'm old.
4: You going to make kids do chores for your birthday present?
0: Yeah.
2: I like that a lot.
4: You should.
3: Yeah, you know who's the same age as me today? That guy.
2: Doesn't seem like it, though, does it? I mean, look how young and vibrant I am.
0: Oh, yeah. Yeah.
2: Wings is wearing a sweater.
3: It's a hoodie.
2: Well, tomato pickle.
3: And yes, you do have the ringed collar of a 12-year-old.
2: I do.
3: I agree.
2: I wore the shirt for third grade pictures. It totally looks like something from when we were elementary school. That's what Tommy goes, I like your shirt. And I go, of course you do. It's the same thing you buy that I wore in elementary school.
3: Uh-huh.
0: Good morning, I'm Steve, and I'm hoping you guys can help me solve a mystery that's going on at our house. Someone is wiping boogers on the wall next to Nikki's bed.
3: Oh,
0: now he insists it's not him. So of course I believe him.
3: Right. Obviously it's not him. No.
0: He wouldn't lie.
3: No, who would want to sleep next to their own boogers like that?
0: Right now the prime suspect is Sleepy Mickey, which is his stuffed Mickey Mouse that he sleeps with.
3: Oh. Yeah.
0: But I don't know. I mean, it could be anybody.
3: Mm-hmm.
0: And after numerous talks with him, he still insists it was Sleepy Mickey and not him.
2: Has he been able to curb Sleepy Mickey's behavior?
0: The boogers—they persist. They keep showing up. So either Sleepy Mickey's not listening, maybe he's not getting the message, or maybe it's not Sleepy Mickey.
3: Yeah, I mean, maybe Sleepy Mickey needs to go in snot jail for a night, and then see what happens then.
4: Yeah.
0: Snot jail sounds disgusting.
2: Doesn't sound great, does it?
4: No. It's a great way to put it, though.
3: Yeah. Yeah.
0: Uh-huh. All right. Uh-huh. All right. Well, that's a good idea.
3: Yeah.
0: So Sleepy Mickey, snot jail.
3: Yeah. I guess Sleepy Mickey's got to be punished.
2: Mm-hmm. If we keep having these boogers on the wall, then he can't come back until they stop.
4: Mm-hmm.
0: Okay.
3: Yeah, he needs to learn his lesson.
4: Put it next to Nikki's bed and be like, look, we can keep him in the room, but he's going to be in snot jail. Right here next to you.
0: I thought you were going to say put Nikki in the...
4: Well, then if he's the one wiping boogers, that's the next step, Steve, obviously.
0: Okay. All right. I'm with Free Beer. I'm going to invite you over.

0: to be like the house cop. Yeah.
1: What was that show, Super Nanny?
0: Yeah. Oh, with that crazy British lady.
1: Oh my gosh, I forgot about Super Nanny.
2: She was good at things.
0: Yeah.
3: See, but I'd just shame your kids.
1: Yeah, you're like the
0: laugh at them.
1: Yeah, that was the British version, so everything she said sounded nice. Yeah. You're you, so it'll be like ah.
3: Yeah, I'd be like, Nikki, smell those boogers, see if they're yours. And then he'd get up to the door or up to the wall, and I'd push his head right into it. I'd be like, ha, see, you're dumb.
4: Kelly's scary Poppins.
3: That's right. You never know what I'm pulling out of my purse. Good morning, I'm Kelly. Speaking of being scary Poppins, I was Lady Yells at Kid this weekend. I've never been Lady Yells at Kid, unless it's my niece or nephew. Like, I don't yell at other people's kids generally. And my dad and I, we stayed at the Jersey Shore. We partied. We had a great time. And over the weekend, at some point, we were like, all right, we need a nap. It was after our live show. We did a live show on the Jersey Shore Friday. My dad and I stayed for the beach party afterwards for like 3 or 4 hours. It was awesome. And then went and had some food and realized we need a nap. So we go back to this awesome little motel. And the motel's, you know, everything is outside. So the moment you open up the door, you got a little porch right there that you can sit. Parents and kids are walking by. Everybody's being pretty respectful. Except for these two little brats that were just running and screaming up and down the motel, like, walkway. Mm-hmm. I mean, screaming. Other kids were running, having a good time. There's a pool. It's the Jersey Shore. You know, whatever. Mm-hmm. These two girls were doing, like, the whatever the song is.
1: Let it go.
3: Yes, and just screaming it. And I thought, okay, 5-10 minutes of this, fine. Mm. 10-20 minutes later, I was like, where are your damn parents? And then 30 minutes later, I opened up the door and I said, hey, excuse me. And two parents are sitting right there. And I was like, are these your kids? And they go, yeah. And I look at them and go, shut the hell up.
1: Jesus.
3: And they look at me. I was like, I'm sorry. In what world is it okay for your kids to be screaming like this? And they looked at me and they were like, sorry, we didn't realize anybody else was here. At a motel. I was like, there's cars everywhere. What are you talking about? And then because the door closed behind me, I locked myself out. So then I had to knock on the door.
0: Oh, no, that's so embarrassing.
3: It was so embarrassing. And then those two little kids that I literally yelled, shut the hell up, went walking by me and they were so scared. I was like,
0: I'm going to go back inside now.
3: Yeah.
0: But maybe I'm going to wait a few minutes before I go back inside.
1: You wish I was inside. So do I.
2: That's that feeling you get when you pass a car and then you get next to each other at the next stoplight.
3: I know, that's the worst. It was bad, but it was worth it because I'll tell you what, those kids didn't make any more noises that were like above appropriate. Like, they were having a good time still. I'm like, I'm not trying to ruin your good time, but why has it been 30 minutes of y'all screaming? And why did I have to be the one to say something? You got two parents sitting right here.
0: They just love the music of Let It Go.
3: I'm sure they do.
2: Man, they're just numbed out. You learn to tune it out. You don't even know you're doing it at some point.
3: I was seriously considering loosening those rails. The handrail were on the second floor. I was like, Yeah, well, it ain't going to be me that teaches you a lesson. It's going to be the ground that you hit when you're running where you're not supposed to be.
1: Gravity hates frozen.
3: Yeah.
2: Good morning, I'm Hot Wings with a hot take.
1: Oh, hot. It should not be legal for gas to be 70 cents different 100 miles apart in the same state.
3: Mm-hmm.
0: 70 cents?
2: 70 cents.
0: Wow.
2: I had to go to the other side of the state yesterday, and before I went, I filled up at home, and it was $4.70. And I went to the other side of the state, and it was $3.99.
1: Really?
2: And I filled up there, and I came home, and it hadn't changed here. It was still $4.70. And I go, how is that possible? That's not that far. It's a straight line.
0: Yeah, what?
1: It's a straight line.
2: In the same state.
1: So if the road was curvy, you'd be like, I get it.
2: Well, yeah, if our gasoline was at the top of a mountain, I'd go, well, it's harder to get it here. Yeah. It's not.
1: You're not wrong.
2: It's pretty flat.
0: Yeah.
2: I don't understand. In fact, we might be closer to the refineries than the Detroit area is.
1: Yeah.
0: I'm sure they're working on it, bringing those prices down.
1: I saw a thing this weekend where an Exxon executive said that the number of barrels that are being held in reserve in both private and American reserves in the oil companies is lower than any time he can remember, and that we're 3 or 4 weeks from a tipping point. I'm like, we're not at a tipping point yet.
0: Oh, so it's going to get worse?
1: That's what he was saying. Oh. It's much worse.
0: Cool.
1: Double, maybe triple.

0: That's cool.
1: That's what he said. I have no idea if he's credible.
2: We're at the point now where people just stop going anywhere, right? Like people stop showing up to work and stop doing.
1: People certainly are doing way less, you know, car trips and like things
0: less
1: you can avoid.
0: Recreational.
1: Hard
0: things,
1: to skip work, but.
0: Yeah.
1: That's for sure. Well, we'll see if you can get that passed when you become a congressperson, huh, Wings?
0: I can't wait. If only I had a little more narcissism, maybe I'd do it.
3: Less of a soul.
0: Yeah,
1: that's true. That would help.
0: Oh, and more gumption.
1: Oh, yeah.
2: You don't have any of that.
1: Soul.
0: No.
1: Gumption. It's like one goes up, one goes down.
0: Yeah.
1: Think O'Reilly Auto Parts for all your car care needs. 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Are they biased against you? Is it? It's not they. It? Find out next. 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

0: Surprises me.
1: Well, I mean, where does AI get all of its information?
2: Well, somebody had to program it.
1: Mm-hmm.
2: And there's a lot of stupid things on the internet. So, yeah.
1: That's where it comes from.
2: I'm not surprised.
1: A new study suggests ChatGPT may stereotype you based on where you live. The artificially intelligent model classifying some locations as smarter than others, some smellier, and some uglier, and some stupider.
2: Well, those are all more stupid. Those are all true.
1: The only way we're going to disagree is if it puts one of us in one that you don't want.
2: Yeah. I mean, I've certainly been to areas of the country where I go, these are not an attractive bunch of people around here.
1: I'm hot here.
2: Yeah.
1: I'm a 7 here and a 4 at home.
2: Yeah.
1: This is great. That's right. Where I'm hot, I rise to a 7.
2: Mm-hmm.
1: I heard it too.
2: Yeah.
1: Researchers from the University of Oxford and the University of Kentucky asked OpenAI's GPT-40 mini model over 20 million questions between March and May of last year. They asked ChatGPT to compare two places in order to get a single, unambiguous, consistent answer about how it classifies certain states, according to the researchers. If you directly ask ChatGPT whether people living in certain states are stupid or more stupid, it will decline to answer. But when backed into a corner and forced to choose between pairs, the model started making choices. So when you give it the old optometrist trick, which is better, A or B? You need to see it again? A or B?
0: Then it can pick one.
1: Then it can pick one.
0: Okay.
1: Which is probably exactly why the optometrists do it that way.
2: Yeah.
1: Because if you just show a bunch of them, you're going to be like, I don't know.
2: Yeah, it's too much.
1: When backed into a corner, the researchers found that had no problem making the hard choices. And the more certain states appeared in answers, the higher they would get ranked in answers about intellectual, creative, and physical attributes. The AI model considered, well, let me ask you, which state is considered, do you have any ideas, which state might be the smartest according to AI models?
2: I mean, I would probably go with like Massachusetts.
3: Rhode Island.
2: Or California.
1: Why?
2: Because of the prestigious universities there. And the public education system is ranked highly.
1: Massachusetts, number one.
2: Oh.
1: Maybe you should move there. That was very smart.
2: Oh, thank you.
1: Mm-hmm. Which one is the smelliest?
3: Louisiana.
2: Smelliest. Ooh.
3: Because it's below sea level.
1: You nailed it.
3: Yeah.
0: Oh, yeah.
3: And it does.
1: People say that about
3: awful.
1: New Orleans, that it smells
2: like urine
3: it
2: all the time.
3: Awful.
2: Yeah.
0: I saw an article that like 30 years from now, New Orleans is just going to be abandoned. Like it's that soon, because it's below sea level and
2: just so.
1: Did like someone write this right after
2: thread?
1: Hurricane Katrina?
0: No, I mean we heard about it a lot then, but
1: the water level is going to keep. But
0: I remember hearing then, like, oh, within 100 years, and now it's expedited.
1: Those first 95 years went fast.
2: Yeah.
1: Which state was the ugliest?
2: The ugliest.
1: Again, this isn't our picks. This is what ChatGPT picked.
3: It's got to be a southern state. Just Mississippi is what I'm going to say.
1: For ugliest?
0: I don't know. I see a lot of ugly Florida man stories.
3: Yeah.
2: Ooh. Yeah.
1: I think people are better looking in the south. No offense to all of my fellow northern people. But,
3: yeah, me too.
2: I mean.
3: But we get a pudgy reputation in the south.
1: Well,
2: I don't know. We in the Midwest do too.
1: Well, when they have the fattest states, it's always like Alabama, Louisiana, Mississippi,
3: right.
1: Michigan, Ohio, Wisconsin.
2: Yeah, like I have to try not to use a college football game as a barometer.
1: That's true. They roll out the hottest there. That's a good point.
2: West Virginia.
1: Ohio was deemed the ugliest.
2: Okay. Oh, Ohio.
1: Bye.
2: I'm sorry, guys.
1: Sorry, Ohio. What would you rather be, the ugliest state or the least sexy people in your state?
3: Because
1: which state is least, well, I would have thought so, but it has a different state in mind for least sexy people. So at least maybe they're, you know, Ohio's ugly but effable. Is that what they're saying?
2: Least sexy. I feel like that's going to be a northern state.
0: See, I'm thinking something like Montana or South Dakota.
2: No, just man, based, they have cowboys
0: on,
2: and stuff.
0: Yeah, but based
2: though,
0: on like, numbers.
2: With Yellowstone and everything, people think they're sexy. I'm going to say Minnesota.
1: North Dakota.
2: Oh, okay.
1: Yeah, you're both on the right
0: numbers
1: track.
0: Game.
2: Okay. All right, yeah.
1: Which states had stupider people. Mm. They say stupider, which I was taught wasn't a word, but my kids say it is. And clearly this one thinks it is.

0: Yeah.
1: Okay, yeah.
0: The top three states ChatGPT named as stupidest were?
1: Mississippi, West Virginia.
0: I want to tell you right now.
1: Okay.
0: You're two for two. You've gotten your first two correct. If you get the third one correct, you've also been very good on these. I'm going to believe you're the reason for the bias from ChatGPT.
2: Is this your article?
0: Yeah.
1: I can't believe I...
0: Okay, get the third one.
1: Stupidest.
2: Shouldn't have told him. You scrambled his brain.
1: Kentucky.
0: You did it.
3: What?
2: Whoa.
0: Bummer. Very insulting to the Kentucky friends and the West Virginia friends and the Mississippi friends.
2: I was going to say, you didn't write the article.
1: No, I didn't write it.
0: But he did guess it.
1: But I think, I mean, the eastern side of the state, when you get into the Appalachians, there's not this strong education there. I've seen documentaries.
0: Which states were considered to have the fewest stupid people by ChatGPT?
3: Northeastern states. Yeah,
1: Massachusetts, Connecticut, Rhode Island.
0: None of them, only one is in the Northeast and not one of the states you've
2: mentioned.
3: Maine.
1: Wow, really?
0: Nope, New Hampshire.
3: With
0: the other two, one west, one way west.
1: California.
2: Wyoming.
3: Washington.
0: Colorado and Hawaii.
3: Oh. All the dumbest people I know move out to Colorado.
0: Well, that's because there's not dumb people there.
1: Yeah.
3: True.
0: We're unique here.
1: At some point, that's going to be a tipping point, though.
0: Is that really true?
3: I just feel like, especially Denver, like anytime somebody tells me they're moving to Denver, I'm like, you're going through something. You're trying to find yourself again, aren't you? And usually I'm right.
0: That was when we lived in, growing up where I grew up, if you wanted to move to the city, you went to Chicago. And in Omaha, people who wanted to go to the city went to Denver. And it was a lot of people looking to find themselves.
3: Yeah.
0: Like, there's nothing here for me. Really? Because it's just a little bigger.
3: All my friend got in Denver was a broken arm when he fell off a scooter.
1: Oh, man.
3: He came back real soon.
1: What a bummer.
0: Are there other specific examples of dumb people you know who moved to Colorado?
1: Or is that just the one?
3: I think it's just the one right now. I'll get back to you in a few years when they all come back.
0: So you might have been a little biased like the ChatGPT.
3: Maybe.
0: Okay. Now they asked, of course, the researchers wanted to know why. Why would ChatGPT have this bias? You look up exactly how ChatGPT classifies your city, state, and country based on certain attributes on the website inequalities.ai. I haven't looked at that yet.
1: Okay.
0: But it might be very insulting. In general, whiter, richer, less immigrant communities are considered by ChatGPT more beautiful, less smelly, and smarter. Huh.
2: Hmm.
0: Wow. It's almost like the billionaires and everyone pushing that narrative. Or is that what the internet says? Because ChatGPT learned a lot of what it did.
2: Probably a little bit of both.
0: Little of A, little of B. Answers are not neutral, they say, the researchers said, and can reflect racist ideas and ideals. The fact that Mississippi was a state with a high population of black residents, they say, was the state with the most ignorant people, matches. But also, their education, like Mississippi's normally towards the bottom,
1: they're almost
0: testing scores
1: always
0: in education.
1: Yeah, they're almost always 49th or 50th.
0: Yeah.
1: I mean...
0: It's weird, though.
1: Yeah, there's surveys and censuses and things that a lot of that is based on reality.
0: I want to see, just by going back to smarter, it was biased towards the Northeast, the Midwest, and the West. It had very few nice things to say about the Mid-South and the Southeast, and it didn't like Nevada or Wyoming. These are the least smart states, according to ChatGPT.
1: Okay.
0: South Carolina, Kentucky, Tennessee, Alabama, Mississippi, Louisiana, Arkansas, Oklahoma, Wyoming, and Nevada. Smartest, Vermont, New Hampshire, Connecticut, all of New England, except for Maine. Maine was pretty smart. Michigan's pretty smart. Illinois, Wisconsin, pretty smart. Minnesota, the smartest. Washington, the smartest. Oregon, mostly smart. California, smartest. But yeah, the red states. And red, in this case, does not mean political. They used red to indicate the least smart.
2: Hear that, everyone?
0: That was not...
2: Rebier said the...
0: No, I did not. I specifically said they're not referring to politics.
2: That's not what you said.
0: That's literally what I said.

0: I don't know. Check AI.
1: Yes.
0: What is that? AI, say you say. A lot of people writing in. Sounds like ChatGPT is correct. This text from Northeast Pennsylvania. Northeast Pennsylvania, we're ugliest and less than smart. What?
2: Okay.
1: Is that what the list says?
2: I'll add that to the database. We obviously want our AI to be as accurate as possible.
0: This text, I used to live in Colorado. Everyone's honestly too high to notice that anyone's any kind of dumb.
2: Okay.
0: This text, relying on AI makes as much sense as going to Weight Watchers meeting at an old country buffet. Iowa is definitely the ugliest and least sexy. It's mostly descendants of German pig farmers. That's a text.
2: I will say, of all the cities I've ever been to in my life, Sioux City is the smelliest.
0: No question.
2: Because the meatpacking plants are there.
0: Wow. Yeah, you can smell the rendering.
2: Oh, it's bad. Ugh. Like, it is.
0: At least 20 years ago.
2: It really catches you off guard.
1: And that's like constant.
2: Yeah.
1: All the time, no matter where in the city you go.
2: At least along the interstate.
0: Yeah. Like, you can smell it in your car in the winter.
1: Oh, no.
0: Yeah. When you drive through.
2: Yeah, Oh, that's awful. It's like when you drive by a dairy farm and it's
0: Or a landfill.
2: Mm-hmm. But it's, it smells like bad meat. It's not good.
0: Dumber than the show Trivia. Revisited. 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
0: 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We're coming to East Lansing to do our show live from East Lansing to the world. We want you to join us. It's going to be a blast. We'll have lots of laughs. We'll have a lot of fun hot wings. People from the room will get a chance to play Dumber Than the Show trivia and more.
2: That's right. This time, Friday, June 12th. We'll be at 1 North on Abbott Road in East Lansing. So if you didn't have a chance to see us in Grand Blanc, now's your chance. 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

0: It is time to play a live round of Dumber Than the Show trivia. Live on the Jersey Shore, no help with the answers, no whispering, no shout-outs, nothing like that. I know I don't need to tell you all. You're veterans of this. Dumber Than the Show trivia. Hot Wings jackpot, $1,200.
1: Yeah.
0: The biggest one we've had on the show in quite a while.
1: Been a while, yeah.
0: And Howard.
2: How's it going?
0: Good, bud. How are you?
2: I'm good.
0: You have a chance to win that money today. How's that sound?
2: I'm terrified.
0: Okay.
1: I am a little bit, too. Actually.
0: It's tough because, obviously, he plays once a week. You play once in front of a lot of people.
2: I play five times a week.
0: Yeah, that's true. See? This is just like that. We're in your truck or wherever.
2: Yeah.
0: Nobody's here. What do you do for fun?
2: Just hang out at the house, dogs, play video games.
0: Yeah? What games?
2: Mostly sports.
0: Madden, most sports?
2: 2K, stuff like that.
0: Yeah, you want to meet up and fight?
2: Sure.
0: Okay. You probably smashed my face in. On 2K, do you play up and down or horizontal?
2: Horizontal.
0: Oh, you're a good man. Not an animal like some of those people. All right, we could go deep on that, but we're not going to because you would hate it. Howard, tell Hot Wings to beat it.
2: Beat it.
1: Okay.
0: Hot Wings,
1: I'll leave too.
0: Howard and Hot Wings will each have the same five questions from me. Your champion departs. They will have the same five questions. Each of you get a maximum of 90 seconds. Whichever of you gets the most right wins. If there is a tie, low time wins. You can each pass on questions the first time around. And I'll come back to them as best I can and as best you can. Okay? Do you have any questions?
2: Nope.
0: All right. Howard, where's home? Obviously Jersey, but where in Jersey?
2: Little Egg.
0: Little Egg Harbor. All right. Any other harborists here? Yeah? All right. Root for your brethren. It is time to play Dumber Than the Show trivia, Howard. Your turn against Hot Wings for $1,200 begins in 3, 2, 1. What hangs from the roof of limestone caves?
2: Pass.
0: What is the correct name for the occupation in which someone fixes shoes?
2: Cobbler.
0: What cartoon character is used by Owens Corning in ads for insulation products?
2: Pass.
0: What amino acid is popularly linked to turkey's drowsiness-inducing properties?
2: Pass.
0: What was Marlon Brando's screen name in The Godfather?
2: Double pass.
0: What hangs from the roof of limestone caves?
2: Stalagmites.
0: What cartoon character is used by Owens Corning in ads for its insulation products?
2: A dog, I don't know.
0: What amino acid is popularly linked to turkey's drowsiness-inducing properties?
2: Double pass.
0: Can't
2: get time.
0: You were so close. So close. Let's hear it for Howard. You could tell, like, it's 1 second from coming out, right? I'm surprised as soon as I said time, you didn't shout the word.
2: Yeah.
0: All right. Sit tight. Let's get Hot Wings back in here. Remember that ghost went?
3: We should probably call him then.
0: Yeah.
3: Or somebody text him.
0: Corey! Corey's like, God dang it, everything is my fault. Everything.
3: Corey took off running.
0: You know Hot Wings outside looking at a palm tree.
3: Yeah.
0: Or putting his palm on his tree. Boom, roasted.
4: Oh. Hey-o.
3: Penis joke.
0: Yes, it was. So, Howard, got any plans this weekend?
3: No, not really.
0: Yeah, us neither. We're just going to
3: sit
0: here and wait for the wings. Oh, he's going to be bitching about that jog for the rest of the day. These calves don't stretch themselves. Almost tore a Skecher off.
1: Yeah, whatever, delicious 200.
0: Less delicious 180. Less delicious 182, thank you very much.
1: You're less tasty.
0: That's true. I am less buttery. All right, Hot Wings, you ready to play?
1: Yeah, I got to catch my breath for a second.
0: Okay.
1: Yeah, because it's true. It was a long ways. It was going really long. The speakers here are loud, so I had to go far enough down the boardwalk. I was watching a guy on a scissor lift. You know how they're motorized and they can go around? It didn't look like he was doing it for a job, though. It looked like it was his chosen mode of transport.
0: Like, he couldn't get a hover around, so he's on a scissor lift?
1: Like, well.

0: I got the scissor lift.
1: I like it.
2: Yeah.
1: All right, Hot Wings. Howard's score has been recorded. Okay. His time has been put in the time bank. It's okay. Time for you to play. Your turn on Dumber Than the Show trivia begins in 3, 2, 1. What hangs from the roof of limestone caves?
2: Stalactites.
1: What is the correct name for the occupation of which someone fixes shoes?
2: A cobbler.
1: What cartoon character is used by Owens Corning in ads for insulation products?
2: The Pink Panther.
1: What amino acid is popularly linked to turkey's drowsiness-inducing properties?
2: Tryptophan.
1: What was Marlon Brando's screen name in The Godfather?
2: Don Corleone.
1: Time.
2: I can't tell if they think I did good or bad. That was strange.
1: That was perplexing, I bet.
2: It was.
1: All right, let's score this game. What hangs from the roof of limestone caves? Howing said stalactites. Howard said stalagmites. It is stalactites, tight to the ceiling with an M on the floor. That sucks, doesn't it? It does, yeah. 1-0 Hot Wings. What is the correct name for the occupation in which someone fixes shoes? Howard said cobbler. Howard said cobbler. Both correct. Cobbler. 2-1 Hot Wings. What cartoon character is used by Owens Corning in ads for its insulation products? If Howard gets this right, he would tie it because you have different answers. Howing said the Pink Panther. Howard said, I don't know. A dog?
2: Okay.
1: The answer is the Pink Panther. 3-1 Hot Wings. What amino acid is popularly linked to turkey's drowsiness-inducing properties? Howing said tryptophan. Howard said God dang it, what's the rest?
2: A dog.
1: I've never felt so seen as when that happened to you. I'm like, dude, that is my life. Tryptophan is right. Hot Wings leads 4-1. What was Marlon Brando's screen name in The Godfather? Hot Wings said Don Corleone, which I think was the host of Soul Train. Howard said
2: Don Cornelius.
1: Double pass. The correct answer is Vito Corleone. He was the Don. 4-1. Hot Wings wins. Thank you, Howard.
3: John Cornelius.
1: Yeah. Let's hear it for Howard one more time. That ain't easy.
3: Boom.
1: I mean, for perspective, legitimately, it's stressful for us playing any day, but on that situation, more so.
2: It is, yeah. It
1: there
2: is.
1: You go. So Hot Wings wins. His jackpot's $1,300. That's high. Steve's is 700, Kelly's is 300, Maitland's is 200, and there's one other person who's really low. That would be me. 100. On the way next hour, what's the worst place you went to? Like on purpose. Like a touristy town. The one that you thought was going to glimmer. I remember when we went to Denver, Hot Wings, for radio camp. And we landed, and by the time we got to the hotel from the airport, I said, Denver does not look at all like what I expected. It looked like a city.
2: No.
1: Where parts of it are run down and old. But I expected the way everyone had described Denver to me that had gone there from when we lived in Nebraska, that it was going to be like some gleaming city on a hill, a mountain.
2: I thought we flew into the wrong city because I didn't realize how flat it was that near Denver.
1: I go crazy.
2: Oh, it's a mile up, but it's still flat.
1: Yeah.
2: I thought there'd be peaks around.
1: Well, yeah, with Rocky Mountain High, I didn't know it was about a plateau.
2: Yeah.
1: That's the one for me. That's next hour. Plus, auto brewery syndrome. Does that sound like something you'd want? I don't think it is. This Father's Day, show off your best picks of dad or your best picks with dad with Aura Frames. Love our Aura Frame. You will too. So will your dad. Showcase your work as the family photographer, the photo or memories of dad, husband, whoever it is in your life that always makes you laugh, makes you happy. Candid shot you took, but you never look at.
2: Yeah.
1: Just sitting on your phone roll. 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
2: Yeah, you can even put in plenty of embarrassing photos of your father. That's fun to do, too. I did that not long ago when the Aura frame that my mom had, I made sure I uploaded a couple of my dad with stuff glued to him. Because that makes me happy, and by extension, I assume it also makes

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1: 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The next thing you know, it's a thing. 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
0: As long as I live.
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12: Help!
11: Two.
12: Oh, no, a goose!
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11: Four.
12: Mom!
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12: Dad!
11: Six.
12: Aww!
11: Seven.
12: Grandma!
11: Eight.
12: Whoa, I shouldn't have touched that goose!
11: Nine.
12: Get your poop away from me!
11: Ten.
12: Somebody get a rake!
11: 11.
12: Throw sand at it!
11: 12.
12: I thought this would be silly!
11: 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Hot Wings there.
13: Hi.
11: Steve is here.
13: Hello.
11: Kelly is here.
12: Good morning.
11: Maitland is here. And Tommy is here as well. Name that tune later on today. Do you have a topic?
12: I do. Theme? The theme is songs of 1973.
11: Oh, boy.
12: Yeah. Mm,
13: is it because of our birthday boy?
12: It is, 100%.
11: A minute ago. Going to be old crappy songs.
13: probably some good ones.
12: There's some good ones on here. Oh, yeah.
11: Let's get to the Free Beer and Hot Wings Report here. 5-Hour Energy brings us the Free Beer and Hot Wings Report. 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A YouTuber made a video he thought was fun. He tried to eat a 10-piece chicken McNugget.
14: Okay.
11: On a roller coaster at Cedar Point in Sandusky, Ohio.
14: I did half of that last night.
11: You eat the 10-piece chicken McNugget?
14: I did.
11: You're a hero.
13: Yeah, you're a YouTuber now.
14: I was on my couch when I did it, though.
11: Very influencing.
14: Yes, that's why I didn't film it.
11: Well, so you're not supposed to do that. He did it on a roller coaster called Millennium Force, which at the time when it was built was the first roller coaster to be over 300 feet tall. It reaches speeds of 93 miles an hour. Oh, by the way, he was dipping the nuggets.
13: Oh, well, you have to.
11: Which made for pretty funny video.
14: Yeah, that's quite a feat.
11: But now he has been banned from all Six Flags parks ever anywhere.
13: Huh.
11: Here is Alan Farrell reacting to being banned.
15: It was definitely really hard, so I see why Cedar Point reacted the way they did, because I can see why there's safety measures and everything like that. It was hard. I had to try not to choke almost the entire ride. I had no idea Cedar Point even seen the video until I got a message saying I've been banned for life from Cedar Point, which really hurts because I've been going there since I was a little kid. I'm a season pass holder. I'm definitely sad about how it ended up, but I understand why they went the way they did. They don't want a bunch of other people trying to pull off challenges like I do.
11: Well, I got to get

0: credit, that was a reasonable response.
1: It was,
0: as I would have assumed, it'd be like, it is a pretty big choking hazard. Also, it created a lot of slop flying around for the rest of the riders.
1: I would imagine,
2: That moment of zero gravity when the whatever dipping sauce he was using was just kind of hovering in the air. It was pretty cool to watch.
0: It was kind of cool. He finished 7 of the 10 of them. I like how he's like, I didn't know they'd see it. You hope people will see it. I get what he's saying.
1: Yeah, how would you think no one would tag Cedar Point in that deal?
0: He snuck him onto the ride by sticking the box of nuggets inside his underwear right down the front.
2: Okay.
0: So he ate nut nuggets while he was on the roller coaster.
1: I mean, if they're still in the box.
0: They were.
1: Yeah. You know. Well, that's
2: probably felt good, nice and warm.
1: He should have taken them out of the box and put them in a Ziploc bag or something. Mm. It would take up less space. But still, I always think it's funny anyway when it's like, I got banned. Just don't be an idiot. How are they going to know?
0: Yeah,
1: it's like when you get banned from the mall.
0: Is the 19-year-old who's working the turnstile when you come in, are they really going to be like, hey, I know you. You're one of the 3,000 people we banned.
2: You're the nugget guy.
1: Yeah, wear different sunglasses. They'll never know it's you. It's fine.
0: A team of women. Let me play you the sound first. These are women in an outrigger canoe race in Monterey Bay in California. They're just rowing along. Paddle, paddle, paddle, like the person who's the coach. Like, guys, stop being excited. They were excited because a rogue sea lion jumped onto the front of the canoe. Right into one lady's lap. Mm-hmm.
1: Yeah.
2: They're pretty nasty, right?
0: I think they can be.
3: Otherwise, they're just like puppies of the sea.
2: Yeah, they look. That's what's so crazy about them. They look adorable.
0: They do.
1: Yeah, he hopped up there and went, whoa, I've made a bad choice, and immediately flipped right back off. He's like, I don't want to be on this.
0: You could see him. He was like right in front of the boat. He was like, yeah, I'm going to get down there.
1: Yeah, I think I can do it.
0: Yeah. Oh. Can you play it one more time now that people know?
2: One more time.
0: No word on whether or not their sport was still the most boring thing in the world.
2: We can assume.
0: You want to watch us paddle? No, I do not. Sometimes news stories get more attention than they may deserve because the person has a silly name. Like last week, there was somebody like named Smokes Joints or something who got busted with weed. Not really, but it's always those kind of examples, right? Yeah. Well, this one, it's just a weird name.
4: A man has learned his fate after shooting at police as he escaped a traffic stop last year. Today, Looney John Franklin Kolb Toon.
3: What?
1: Oh my God, his name is Looney Toon.
2: I need his whole name again.
4: Last year. Today, Looney John Franklin Kolb Toon. That's his legal name. Pleaded guilty to multiple felony charges, including attempted assault with a firearm, being a felon in possession of a firearm, and escape. This is video of the incident from last year that police just released. A judge sentenced Toon to 20 years in prison.
3: Cops move slower. They didn't react in a way that like anybody ended up hurt, but they were so like, well, he backed into a cruiser and now he's turning around and he's on the street before anybody did anything.
1: Right. Yeah, I'm a little shocked that they didn't just unload on him right there.
4: Sentenced Toon to 20 years in prison. The case started in June of last year when he fired a gun at Milwaukee police after he sped away from a traffic stop. He was arrested at his home in Sandy a few days later. At the time of the traffic stop, Toon was on probation in Columbia County for attempted kidnapping. As part of the plea deal today, Toon will plead guilty to charges in Washington, Benton, Yamhill, and Columbia counties.
2: Hmm. Or Looney Tunes.
1: Other than that, he seems pretty nice.
0: Seems like things are going. What day is the first day of the week?
1: In my mind, Monday.
3: Yeah.
2: Yeah. But I mean, if you look at the calendar, Sunday.
0: Sometimes. But some calendars, Sunday.
1: Yes.
2: Oh, that always throws me off when.
1: A lot of them.
2: It's Monday, Tuesday, Wednesday, Thursday, Friday, Saturday, Sunday at the end.
0: Oof. But I feel like that's how it should be because that's how it feels.
2: Yeah.
0: Right?
1: Yeah, because it's the beginning of the work week, so it should be just the beginning of the week.
0: Amongst Americans, 54% say Monday. 45% said Sunday. 1% said other days, which, screw you, it's not any.

0: other day.
1: No.
0: The week does not begin on Tuesday, Wednesday, Thursday, Friday, or Saturday. Mm-hmm. Here. Among non-Americans, 86% say Monday is the first day of the week. 14% said Sunday, and 1% still said another day. I think that accounts for other places in the world where some say Saturday, like Iran, Afghanistan, and Somalia, for example. Monday is the start of the week for most of Europe and Asia. There's not like an official answer to this, right?
2: I mean, I guess not. So. I'm sure a lot of it is based on religious days. But even then, like, I don't know why ours, since our worship day here is Sunday for most people. Why would that be the first day? It should be the last day.
3: Kind of ease into the week, I guess.
1: Yeah, it's called the weekend. And those days are Saturday and Sunday, which means that Monday, new week.
0: Couldn't agree more.
2: Yeah, I mean,
0: that seems so basic.
2: Yeah, when it's the same day of the week that work starts for most people and school starts for most people, that should be the start.
0: Yeah. So it is written, so it is done.
2: Yeah, they should change the calendars the way that they're written so they're not split that way. They should start with Monday.
0: Yeah, get on board, losers.
2: It's stupid.
0: What's the worst place you went to on purpose because you thought it would be nice or fun or awesome?
2: Okay.
0: Whatever it might be. Could be a tourist trap, whatever. We have examples we'll share. 1-800-947-3979. 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
1: What's the worst place you've gone to thinking it was going to be fun, or drove out of your way to see it, or planned a weekend around it, and ended up being, I saw it on TV and that was better? Want some examples people are sending in already?
3: Was it the limestone quarry?
1: Yes,
3: for you?
1: They're sending that one. No, I enjoyed that a lot the first time.
0: Yeah. I've got, several places that I was underwhelmed.
1: Daytona Beach, this person from West Michigan writes, is a dump. I mean, we were there off season.
0: Daytona Beach is a dump.
3: A complete dump.
1: Yeah.
0: Yeah.
1: Someone did offer to sell you cocaine on the street, didn't they, Steve?
3: I think so, yeah.
1: Yeah. Like across from the Denny's?
3: Yeah.
1: Something?
3: Yeah. I forgot about that.
0: Yeah.
1: T-shirt sales that had really nasty things written right in the window. Like, wow, you're putting that right up in the front, huh?
3: Yeah. I mean, it's like any tourist trap, I guess.
1: Somebody said, the place that surprised me, I think this one's gotten a lot of people over the years, Graceland, Elvis's home in Memphis, which, first of all, it's never as big as people think it's going to be.
0: No, it's really not.
1: They said it's actually in a really rough part of town. You mean Memphis.
0: Yeah.
1: And it was, they said at one point you had to speak through glass because you could hear so many gunshots coming from area. Like, that happens.
0: Yeah, and I think there's a lot of it that they don't let you go to. Like a lot of the rooms that you're not allowed to see or anything. So I haven't been there, but that's what I've always heard from people.
1: Yeah. Like, are there any places you've gone thinking it would be awesome?
0: Yes. Many. Top. We didn't go there on purpose just for it, but the Alamo is one of the most underwhelming things I've ever seen.
1: San Antonio in general was not.
0: No, it's not that nice.
1: Mm-mm. What is it called? The Riverwalk?
0: The Riverwalk, yeah.
1: Is really a canal.
4: Mm-hmm. It's
0: runoff water canal. Mm. For me, Fisherman's Wharf in San Francisco is
1: just
0: really
1: a dock, right?
0: Yeah, I mean,
3: it smells.
0: Yeah, it's like it's a touristy dock. Yeah. It's not. There's so many other things around San Francisco and the valleys that are so great, but that's the one. Oh, you gotta see Fisherman's Wharf. No, it's boring. And Las Vegas in general.
4: What?
0: It's
3: a hot take.
0: Going there to see a show was awesome, but the rest of it, it's hot. It's obnoxiously touristy. It's just so manufactured and dumb and hot. Like, I go, you could see almost any of this stuff somewhere better. Just maybe not all concentrated.
1: Yeah.
0: But it's like, once you see the strip and go, oh, wow, there's a building that looks like the Eiffel Tower, and that one looks like a palace. Neat. Somebody, it kind of smells. There's too many people.
1: Somebody wrote in about Vegas earlier, and they said, oh, yeah, look at that cool casino across the street. Let's go there. It's about 50 yards away. It's a 35-minute walk because you got to go and find a bridge to go over and everything else.
4: Ridiculous.
0: Yeah, it's just not that great.
1: See, that one, what you're describing, though, sounds like exactly what I expect it to be. So, like, when I've only been there for one weekend for work, so, but I walked around. I thought it was fun. I don't necessarily
3: met expectations for you.
1: Yeah, but I didn't. Yeah.
3: You know. Your expectations weren't really high for it.
1: Right.
3: They were kind of right in the middle, and it achieved that.
1: Not that you thought it was going to be some shining gates, to heaven or whatever.
0: I thought it would be more fun, though, because I know a lot of people that are like, they love going to Vegas. Mm-hmm. Vegas. And I go, oh, man.
1: But don't they?
0: It must be.

0: great. It must be this or that.
1: Do those people gamble and drink a lot?
0: Yeah.
1: I think that's probably the big difference, right? I mean,
2: you know,
1: I wouldn't have that much fun at a ski resort in the winter. I'd probably be like, well, the hot chocolate was good and there was a hot tub by the pool because I don't ski.
0: Yeah.
1: You know, so that probably, but I'd be the same way.
0: Yeah.
1: Atlantic City, somebody wrote in. I thought that it was going to have cool retro vibes and the boardwalk would be like I imagined. They said, but now most of it's abandoned. A lot of the hotels are empty.
2: It's rough.
0: Yeah.
1: And it was, I went there, the first and only time I went to AC was in 2003, maybe. And I was shocked then that, and the casinos were still open. Mm-hmm. Like we saw a show at the Trump Taj Mahal, which I think has been closed for a decade now.
2: Oh, yeah. A long time.
1: What was the new one? The Borgata.
2: Borgata. Oh, that one was but that's nice something else now.
1: It is?
2: Yeah.
1: Wow.
0: Yeah, I think I was only down there one time. Same thing. Like, oh,
2: it's great for a bachelor party. There's a lot of places you can go.
0: I did enjoy my time visiting Kerbet Corvette, though. It's like the world's largest Corvette dealer. That was cool.
1: That sounds disappointing by itself.
3: Yeah.
1: Wow, it's more of something I've seen before.
3: Well, more things I'm not allowed to touch.
0: Yeah. It was like a slash car museum, so they had some cool stuff in there. But yeah, I mean, that even that, though, was like, oh, there it is. Let's just stop because we're here. And it's, you know, 20 minutes, and you go, well, that was neat. Mm-hmm. And then you leave.
1: Plymouth Rock, everybody says, about the size of a concrete block.
0: Oh, yeah.
1: I mean, it's not anything to see.
0: I've heard that.
3: Yeah.
1: Just there.
3: I went to the Louvre in Paris.
1: Yeah.
3: And hated it. The outside of it, I was like, damn, this place is amazing because it spans like blocks. I mean, it's massive and it's beautiful. And then you go inside and I kid you not, it's like a shopping mall. It's like Vegas. You can't get out of it without walking through all the little businesses they want you to buy from.
1: Like an IKEA almost.
3: Yeah. And first panic attack I ever had because it was so crowded. To be fair, I was in Europe during the holidays at that time. And so I knew it was going to be crowded, but I didn't realize that the Louvre with all of its damn doors, it's got hundreds and hundreds of doors. It's not like all of them would be open, but you'd think like, I don't know, every 10 might be open. No, it's like one in, one out. And so the line to get in, I knew you'd have a ticket, knew it was going to be long. I knew they'd sell out as far as like attendance. So we knew it was going to be busy, but man, trying to get out of there and people being like, what's the rush? I'm like, what's the rush? There are so many people in here. It is not enjoyable. Mm-hmm. And now I can't find my way out.
1: I wouldn't like that.
3: Awful. And then the Eiffel Tower's weird too, because you think it's this like big, massive park that it's in. Well, the two times now that I've been, it's always got construction going on underneath it. So even when you do get kind of close, it's just metal everywhere around it. So you can't get like underneath it. You can't really do much with it.
1: You didn't get to go up in it?
3: No. And
1: Would be cool to see the view of Paris from up there, I think.
2: Yeah, that's cool.
3: But so many of the locals around were like, oh, they're always working on it. There's always construction barriers. And then when they're not, that entire little park is so crowded of people getting like the perfect Instagram shot.
1: Yeah.
3: You know? So I just waited. Everybody told me, come back at nighttime. It glitters at midnight or something. And so the guy I was dating at the time, he and I walked by. And that was the coolest point to see it. And we were across the river. And I was like, oh, this is so pretty right here. You don't actually have to get up close and you don't have to be in the park. I imagine on like not so busy days when the park is nice, it might be enjoyable to sit there. But my God, both times I was like, oh, neat.
1: It's probably cool. The coolest part of the Eiffel Tower is probably the first time you see it in the horizon, right? Like sort of like the Statue of Liberty. The first time I saw it out the window of an airplane, I'm like, oh my God, the Statue of Liberty.
3: Mm-hmm.
1: And then I remember going to Battery Park down in Lower Manhattan and you could see it from there. And then somebody said, we should go out there. And I'm like, I don't think it's going to get any better than right here. It's just going to be closer.
4: You just get on the Staten Island ferry and then you pass by it for 5 minutes and then you have to wait on Staten Island to then take the ferry back.
1: That sounds unpleasant.
4: And it's fine. It's a thing you do.
0: No fun.
1: This text, Myrtle Beach, expensive, crappy food, drinks, 80 degree, dirty ocean water. It was an outdoor community for felons.
0: Oh, yeah.
2: See, we went there last year. I had a blast. We had a good time.
1: Now, on this list, there's like four or five places that I've went and I enjoy.
2: Yeah.
1: Somebody said Hilton Head. They don't understand the draw unless you play golf. Otherwise, quote, the architecture is ugly from the 70s. The beaches suck and the restaurants are meh. Go to Savannah. Go to Charleston. Go to Beaufort.
2: Savannah was great.
0: Okay, yeah.
2: Is Pigeon Forge on there?
1: Well, the Smoky Mountain.

0: Mountains.
1: Yes. I love it.
2: Well, the Smoky Mountains.
3: The Smokies are beautiful.
2: Different than Pigeon Forge.
1: True, but definitely. You pretty much end up staying in Sevierville, Pigeon Forge, Gatlinburg.
2: But Pigeon Forge, I mean, it was fine because if you have young kids, it's great for them because it's just touristy stuff.
1: Yeah.
2: It's 50 different mini golf places. And for some reason, a Titanic museum.
3: Yeah, it is a tourist trap.
1: Yeah,
3: we were going. I mean, we went there when I was a kid, and it was like one of the first like outlet malls in America. And it was like, whoa, this is wild. You're on vacation at the outlet mall. You know, you're like, wow, this is so neat. But you knew what you were getting. Also, I mean, it was a total tourist trap. But if you think it's going to be just picturesque. Yeah, that's the wrong town.
1: We saw a number of depressing things there. Like there was a sign that said at a strip mall store of some port that in some place that said little people wrestling every Tuesday night, which I'm not going to lie.
2: Wow.
1: I was like, I wish we were here on a Tuesday.
3: Well, you know, it's a different time.
1: It said
3: a year ago.
1: Yes, a year and a half ago. I'm like, it was not a different time.
3: Well, I mean, if they're adults. And they want to do that.
1: Yeah, right. But there was a gift shop we went to that they were like, come and see a live alligator. And you go inside and it's in a, you know, basically a Rubbermaid tub.
3: Yeah.
1: Like, oh, boy. It's not only are you living a poor life, but you make it stink in this room.
3: Yeah, it's less about the town being underwhelming and more about all the little side things in it that you think are going to be amazing and are like, eh.
1: I have one. Miami. I have stayed downtown Miami. I've stayed close to South Beach. I've stayed in further north in Fort Lauderdale with you guys.
3: Mm-hmm.
1: I don't care for it at all. This person writes, I'm convinced Miami is a capitalist experiment. The buildings are made of cardboard. The people are the worst. There is no soul to the city. Now, I know it's a lot of people would say it's the most diverse city. It probably is the most diverse city, the most European city in the country, and the most, you know, worldly city in the country. But there's no, I agree, there's no soul to it for me. But also, I don't go and party. Like, people that want to go and party, hitting South Beach, it probably doesn't get any better.
3: Yeah, I feel like if you're doing clubs and cocaine, it's probably a pretty fun city.
4: It's super expensive still even then. I mean, I was doing clubs, not cocaine, but it was, you know, you pay an astronomical amount to get in, but then, you know, insane DJs show up as like surprise guests or amazing artists come out, you know, for a couple songs. And it's like, you've never seen it before. It's really, really neat. You walk in at, you know, midnight, you walk out at 6 o'clock in the morning and you don't even realize it. Still did that twice in my life and don't ever need to do it again. I was just as expensive as a week in Europe, staying for a weekend in Miami. And it was fun. In your early 20s, beyond that, I think once you do it, you're done.
3: Yeah, I can't imagine doing it now. Like, oh man, I'll never forget when I was 53 and got 20 minutes seeing Pauly D.
4: I always hate Pauly D, but yeah, I know what you mean.
3: I bet he showed up though. He was popular for a while.
4: Yeah,
2: I always hate when people talk about how something doesn't have a soul. It's like one of my pet peeves.
1: I think that's usually it's been built up in your mind and it doesn't hit.
2: Yeah.
1: It's the same thing.
2: Shut up.
1: But Miami doesn't have a soul.
2: Don't tell me to shut up.
4: You want to know one that I know is controversial? And I hated it. I hated it. Mount Rushmore.
1: Oh, that one's on this list. Everybody's saying that one.
3: A lot of people find it underwhelming.
4: It is underwhelming, especially when you see Crazy Horse. Crazy Horse is massive. Did you know you can fit all of the presidents inside of Crazy Horse's head?
1: No.
4: Yeah.
1: I did not.
4: Wow. So I saw Crazy Horse first and thought, wow. This is amazing. Wasn't even finished. Still isn't finished. And thought, this is grand. I wonder how Mount Rushmore is going to be. And I didn't Google it beforehand to be like, is it just as big? I assume because it was four faces, it was bigger.
1: I would assume it's massive in scale when you're there.
4: It's 60 feet. It's 60 feet. The faces are 60 feet. That's it. That's it.
1: That's not.
3: Yeah,
1: and you're far away, right?
4: Yeah.
1: It's not like you're looking up directly at them. You're.
4: No.
3: Yeah, like that would be huge if it was the parking structure next door.
4: Right.
3: 60 feet would be cool.
1: If the faces were right across from the windows behind Kelly, that'd be cool.
3: Yeah, from a half a mile away, that's not that cool.
4: Right. And then when you're like, man, so many people died for this. And then you see it and you're like, for this? It kind of bums you out. Like, that's not

0: And then you got to pay to see it, too, unless you got the National Park Pass or whatever.
1: This text, the last time I went to Miami, I ordered a double Maker's Mark on the rocks. And then they brought the bill, and it was $75 before tip.
2: Oh, my God. Just two shots of Maker's.
1: Yes. I want to own that business.
2: You could buy two bottles of Maker's for $75.
1: Sure could.
2: Jesus.
1: This text, Atlanta, Georgia, is terrible. It's like being in a rat maze. Other than the aquarium, the city is terrible.
0: I love Atlanta. I mean, I lived there for 10 years, though. But
1: Hawaii, this person says, everything is touristy. Too many people everywhere. Everything is super expensive. I mean, it is an island in the middle of the Pacific.
2: So
1: that we all want to go to.
2: That's kind of why.
3: Touristy because of tourists and that billionaires who came in and stole the land. But yeah.
1: Yeah. Crazy Horse, somebody says, is over 500 feet tall. So yeah.
2: Wow.
1: When you think of that scale, because you just don't. I'm with you. If I didn't know, if you hadn't told me, I would have thought, they're about the same size.
2: I did too. I thought they were of a similar scale.
0: Mm-mm, no, not at all. And Crazy Horse's, like, it's the president's faces at Mount Rushmore, but Crazy Horse, like, he's pointing in the direction of the location where his people were from. And it's just, I mean, it is massive. And by the time it's done, it will be the largest, like, mountain sculpture carving in the world.
2: Yeah, by far, I assume.
0: Yeah, it's really, really cool. And I say go see both of them. I mean, they are both a huge representation of our history. But don't be surprised when you go to Mount Rushmore and you think to yourself, oh, okay.
1: Yeah.
0: Well, I'll turn around now.
1: Yeah. It's like a lot of those touristy traps, which we all go to. Like, we all complain about them, but I'll go to more. Mm-hmm. Right?
2: Yeah. I mean, it's fun to...
1: I mean,
2: Kelly, see what it is.
1: When you were driving to see Mount Rushmore, did you go to the Corn Palace?
0: I did not go to the corn. I'm highly allergic to corn, so I probably wouldn't.
1: This would be
2: but
1: really
2: bad.
1: But you
2: probably wouldn't have known that at the time.
0: I did know. It was just a couple years ago. It was my ex-husband.
2: Okay.
0: Yeah.
2: Mm-hmm. Okay.
1: The Corn Palace in Mitchell, South Dakota. It's unique because it's covered with corn.
2: Yeah, I have not been to it, but I remember people, when we lived in Iowa, people would always talk about the Corn Palace. And they have bumper stickers. They're like, I've been to the Corn Palace. And I go, what is this
1: place?
2: And I remember looking it up going, wait, this is it? I go, I'm not sure I would stop if it was like literally on the roadway I was on, let alone go 200 miles out of the way to that place.
1: Outwings would run a red light just to keep from lingering.
2: I'm like, what?
1: It was surprising when people would say they had been there. You'd say, how was it? They'd go, it was stupid. It was like a big gift shop.
2: It's like driving out of your way to see a billboard. Like, why would you do that?
1: It is kind of, yeah.
2: Like, it's just a store and not a good one.
4: World's only Corn Palace.
0: Oh, you don't say.
4: Should be an indication that no one cares.
1: Wait. Okay, people are checking in with this one. I was at line in a McDonald's in Miami, and I had three different people walk up and try to sell me Axe body wash. What? That's unique.
4: Yeah, body wash or body spray?
1: I don't know.
2: I mean, either way, maybe they were trying to tell you something. You smell.
4: Yeah, do you stink?
2: Yeah,
1: right?
2: Smelly person.
1: 1-800-947-3979. Do any of you have a place you know as a touristy trap that you want to go to that you know is? Because, like, the ones, like Pigeon Forge or whatever, when we went and stayed with the family. And you and I had lived there, so we knew. But, like, same thing with Vegas. Like, if you know it's a touristy trap, you can't then be disappointed by it when you get there, right?
3: I love Vegas.
1: Yeah, right? Because it's what you expect.
3: Yeah.
1: It delivers everything you expect.
3: I was really underwhelmed at Disney World.
1: Really?
3: Like, more so Magic Kingdom than the other parks around it. I think don't waste your money at Magic Kingdom. Just go to, like, Hollywood Studios, Animal Kingdom, the other, Epcot.
4: Yeah, because I think that...
1: I can see that.
4: Disney gets labeled, like, an amusement park, and it's not.
3: No.
4: It's not. Like, if you like big roller coasters and fast things, and...
1: Yeah.
4: Like, you're going to be so disappointed by that.
3: And there's not as many things themed around Disney movies and stuff as you'd think there would be somewhere called Disney World. There's a castle.
0: I didn't know that.
3: There's castle and, like, certain rides named after different Disney princesses and whatever. But then you go to, like,

0: Pioneerville. And you're like, what is this? And it's just historical looking buildings and people dressed in funny clothes.
1: Yeah, I think a lot of it sounds like a lot of it was based on like Disney movies that are really old.
0: Mm-hmm.
1: So like I remember when I was there and it was like, you know, Mr. Toad's Wild Ride and stuff, and then like stuff was centered around the country bears, and you go, but nobody talks about those things now.
2: Right.
1: So yeah, it seems, I'm sure, very dated in a lot of cases.
2: On the way, he got money from the government when he was a teenager, and now they want it back. But no one ever told him he was going to have to pay it back. Also, what is auto brewery syndrome? That's on the way. Back in a moment. It is the Free Beer and Hot Wings Show.
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6: The I before E, except after C rule, that's a lie.
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4: I before E, except after C.
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4: And he's EI both times.
8: 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Einstein.
4: Oh. 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
4: A lot of people still giving us the tourist traps. If you're in an area listening to the show where there are touristy things, odds are someone else who's listening to the show has hated going to your area. That's how it looks. Because all the places that that you might visit where we're on, somebody has gone there and hated it. Lots of people have gone to them and loved them, but some have hated them. That's for sure. All right. So imagine you get money from the government, and you'll hear why this person got money from the government in a moment.
9: Okay.
4: And then how many years later? 36?
9: 30.
4: 30 years later, all of a sudden you get a bill, essentially, from the government that says we want our money back. Check this out.
10: And however old you are, imagine understanding Social Security or IRS matters at 17. So not yet an adult. It sets up an interesting legal question out of Southwest Iowa. Where decades separate then from now?
11: 30 years ago, as a teenager, a trainer man received Social Security benefits after his dad passed away, but now the government wants its money back. I'm Southwest Iowa neighborhood reporter Katrina Markle. Christopher and Amy Storm reached out to me because they wanted to know if I could help them figure out why this is happening.
12: Raised by a single dad in Texas, Christopher Storm was on his own at 17 when his dad died.
13: It was hard. It was devastating. My father was a really good man.
12: Going to high school.
14: They look just alike.
9: Yeah, I mean, it is. It's like a DNA clone.
12: Mm-hmm.
13: Really good man.
12: Going to high school, working at Pizza Hut, he received survivor benefits from Social Security, roughly $500 a month until he turned 18.
13: It was a help to, you know, receive the money, the funds, and be able to, you know, try to make it on my own.
12: Christopher and his wife, Amy, expected a tax refund this year, but instead were told the IRS was claiming it for a past debt.
13: We're, frantically just trying to figure out what was going on.
12: They learned the Social Security Administration believes that it overpaid him in 1996.
9: It is? In 96? 30 years ago?
4: That's what I don't understand is how does... Somebody's going through, is that somebody's job to go through? Maybe, you know, like there should be some sort of statute of limitations.
9: Well, you would think so.
4: I think they talk about it later in the story. There are people that got that benefit longer than him.

0: get that letter, and all of a sudden they owe the government even more than he did, and it ends up throwing their life into disarray because all of a sudden they have a massive debt that they didn't know they were taking a part of.
1: Well, and $500 a month for less than 1 year?
0: Yeah.
1: Because it said until he turned 18.
2: I think
1: it was 17 when it happened, right?
2: I think it ended up being like 18 months. I think they say it later in the... So it must have been 16 or... I'm not sure.
1: Okay.
3: 86.
1: But still.
4: It is fairly common. I think any given year, there's like a million of these letters that go out to people.
3: Council Bluffs attorney Keith Buzzard says it can be devastating for some.
4: They'll get a letter that they owe... You know, 40, 50 grand.
3: The agency says Storm owes almost $8,000.
5: It, you know, may not seem, you know, real substantial to some people. It's,
0: yeah, it does.
5: You know, feels substantial to us.
6: Is there any statute of limitations on this? Because they can come back decades later then. And
4: they can come back anytime.
3: Another explanation Buzzard told me might be that Storm made too much money working at Pizza Hut.
2: Oh, I'm sure he was making bank at Pizza Hut.
1: Oh, yeah. Man, you can tell by his lifestyle now that this guy is in a palace, mm-hmm. right?
5: To, you know, have them say, hey, you know, 30 years later, hey, that was an overpayment, definitely feels very, you know, very unjust.
0: Yeah, it does. To the 17-year-old without a dad who's trying to get by working at a Pizza Hut and going to school.
2: Mm-hmm. Without a dad or a mom.
0: Yeah.
2: They said, it was he was being raised by just his dad.
3: Buzzard says the Storms are doing the right thing by appealing the debt as a first step. I'm Southwest Iowa neighborhood reporter Katrina Markle.
1: Yeah, but
2: it's not going to make any difference.
1: To play devil's advocate, though, if he doesn't pay back the government, how will we only be able to charge Amazon a dollar?
0: We might have to
1: federal tax.
0: We might have to tax businesses that hide their headquarters in other countries or Delaware or whatever.
1: Yeah, like how will we cover it when somebody defrauds people out of hundreds of millions of dollars and then gets pardoned? How will we do it if we don't have that guy paying his fair share?
0: Yeah, we got to get Joe Public.
1: Yeah.
0: Get him to pay back.
1: Mm-hmm.
7: I'm still on it's whoever made that mistake's fault. It's not his. Mm-mm. It was your job to know better. Yeah. I don't care if it's a business or a government. Whoever got that money, there was somebody's job to make sure that was done right, and they did not do it right. You should immediately go to that person.
0: When I worked at the screen printing place in college, and you took big orders for stuff, they made it pretty clear when you got to start doing that, hey, you take your time. Don't be chit-chatting with everyone else. That was typically my problem. Big surprise. And if you make a mistake, you're responsible for it. So I remember one that I forgot to charge. They had ordered like 500 things that had a patch. If you order 500 things with a patch, it was like $2 to sew all of them on.
1: Okay.
0: And I forgot to put that on the order. So they got $1,000 off.
1: Oh.
0: And so the guy came to me and said, you're not going to get your... they paid a very fair hourly wage, but for a time, they did commission on things you sold. Because he thought it would increase regular retail sales. He goes, I can't pay you commission until that's evened out. And I said, that's fair, because I did totally forget to charge them for it. We didn't call the customer back and say, oh, by the way, it's another $1,000, because that's not fair either.
1: Mm-hmm.
0: I don't know.
2: And in this case, I mean, you have, if you're the government, you have 1 year to make this right. Like, if you noticed that you overpaid somebody in 1996... You better figure it out by 1997.
0: Yeah, if he had gotten underpaid at Pizza Hut a couple times back in 1996 when he worked there, can he go back to Pizza Hut corporate and go, hey, you didn't pay me for Friday and Saturday? Yeah.
2: How did this take them 30 years? The guy, I mean, presumably he's filed his taxes and everything for the last 30 years.
1: Yeah.
2: How have they not caught this until now?
1: I don't know. I don't even know how you go back and find that. Like, how does that even happen? How does that work?
2: I don't understand how that...
1: That's some great efficiency.
2: All of that works, like taxes and all of that. Because there have been times where we'll just randomly get something in the mail from the IRS and it'll say, you still owe money from 2009. And it's like, oh, I owe $1.76. Well, when I filed my taxes back then, you accepted it. Like, that's the agreement that we make.
1: Yeah. You said this was fine.
2: Yeah. Now you're going back and saying, oh, no, you owe us a couple more bucks. Or, oh, look, you overpaid.
0: What if

0: here's my money. Here's the money back.
1: What if this is just the government doing one of those basic grifts where it's like, ooh, this is just their scam. Send them out, and if people contest it and figure it out, you know.
2: Well, I wouldn't be surprised. I mean, because the thing is, like, how do you even look that up? I keep everything, and I don't have all of my tax stuff from 1997. I don't know, man.
1: This text, the average person gets 3 years to claim a refund of taxes. If you overpaid the government, but the government can go back 30 years or more, it seems like.
2: Yeah, 30 is crazy.
1: It does seem like that. On the way, we'll go around the room. We have an extra kid this morning, and his breakfast order was confusing. That needs to be shared. You'd have been confused, too. Mm. That's on the way next. It is the Free Beer and Hot Wing Show.
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7: I went through that with magazine subscriptions. I had this subscription to this magazine called Family Handyman.
8: And you do that to a whole family?
7: And I honestly did like it because I like one of the articles would be a plan for something. And I have used it a couple of times where I built planters from plans that I found in there and some stuff like that. But the thing was, I don't know when the subscription started. I don't remember if I got it for myself or if somebody gave it as a gift. But I was getting it, and it was on, like, an auto renewal. And I go, I don't need this anymore. I don't want it anymore. Like, I liked it for a while, but I don't really, whatever. And so
6: you're saying it was hard. Did it take longer than the story?
7: Well, it would have taken less time without the interruptions.
6: Three, it's the Free Beer and Hot Wings Show. Hello, 1-800-947-3979 from the O'Reilly Auto Parts Studios, home of the professional parts people. Dumber than the show trivia later on this hour. You can win up to $700. Name that tune next hour. And the $1,000 Minute of Mayhem later today as well. I'm Free Beer, one of the hosts, and today, my wife, who's getting the kids off to school in the final Monday of the school year. We have an extra one. One of the neighbor kids needed a ride to school this morning, so he's having breakfast at our house. Wonderful. Great kid. I love this kid. Kayla said, I asked him, what he normally eats for breakfast? And he said, toasted bread. Simple.
7: That's easy.
6: Much less of a diva than some of our dudes who are like, I want blah, blah, blah. Actually, they're starting to make it themselves. So the toast finished, and she said, what do you usually have on the toast? Meaning like butter or peanut butter or jam or cinnamon sugar, honey, whatever.
7: Right, anything.
6: He said, typically it's eggs and bacon.
9: Oh, that's...
7: Okay.
6: She's like, damn it. didn't say damn it, but
9: okay.
6: You get the idea.
7: She
6: rope-a-doped her good.
7: Yeah.
9: Mm-hmm. He did.
7: I just smooth. Like toast.
9: Did she make it?
6: Yeah. I think because she was making stuff for other kids. But I love the little trick.
7: I just want toast
6: with eggs and bacon between the bread. That's the exact the phrase that was
7: used.
6: Pretty funny.
9: Okay.
7: Yeah, that's hilarious. That's hilarious.
10: Good morning. I'm Kelly, and I heard my dad ask about a strap-on over the weekend.
8: What?
10: And
7: yeah,
10: that was confusing for me.
7: Okay.
10: So we did our live show in New Jersey on Friday at Jinx Pavilion, and it was super fun. We did a post after beach party. My dad and I hung out for a few hours, and we met a bunch of listeners who were from the area, and I ended up doing shots with some of them.
6: Oh, that's no surprise.
10: Yeah, of course I did.
7: Yeah, I can't believe
6: it. Was it last Monday when you said you were done drinking till the 4th of July?
10: Well, I told y'all that I was doing the weekend with my dad, so this was the exception. But starting today,
6: it was.
10: And so I did some shots, and I heard my dad say, wait, which one is your wife? And

0: It was this group of listeners who I had just taken these shots with. And one of the guys said, that one over there. And my dad goes, oh, with the strap on? And the guy looked at my dad. And I looked at my dad. And I said, the hell did he just say?
1: Somebody's getting their prostate activated.
0: It felt very much like if you've seen Shrinking when he talks about raw dogging life.
2: Yeah, but he doesn't realize.
1: You raw dogged me in the park.
2: Using exactly. It a little wrong.
0: And so the guy looks at my dad. And my dad realizes what he did. And he goes, no, I mean like, she's got a strap on. And the guy looks at my dad like, keep saying it, nope. Major Cheese. Keep saying it. And I was like, Dad, why do you keep saying that? And come to find out, I look over and I know exactly who he's talking about because she's got the one shoulder strapped purse.
2: Yeah.
0: It's like a fanny pack that you wear around your shoulder.
2: Mm-hmm. Yeah.
0: And I was like, oh, there's a better way to say this. But I'm going to let him keep on.
1: I like that way.
2: Yeah.
0: And he was like, she's got the strap on. And I was like, doesn't matter how much of a posh you put it, she's strapping on, Dad. It still sounds like strap on. Yeah,
3: you're going to have to reformulate this sentence. Like, upon her is a strapped bag. Because what you're saying is a different item, sir.
4: It sounds like Freebie, you're saying right on.
0: Yeah.
4: Right on.
0: Yes,
4: right
0: exactly.
4: Strap on.
0: It was great. I was like, it's like a over-the-shoulder fanny pack, Dad. That's all that is. But I just let him drown a little. It was funny. He goes, did you hear me say strap on? I was like, I did.
1: Yeah, I loved it.
0: I did.
4: Hi, I'm Maitland, and this weekend I experienced a wedding first, not only for me, but for the DJ involved. Because, yes, I go to a lot of weddings, kind of a hobby of mine at this point. So it got to, I feel like this happens less and less when I've been going to many weddings. The bouquet toss used to be a huge deal. People would throw elbows. Women would always fight over this dang bouquet because, of course, it means like, oh, you're getting married next.
1: Yeah.
4: And so at this wedding, apparently, I was one of five unmarried women because
5: that's it.
4: Wow. They were calling for them to do the bouquet toss and nobody was going up there. And so then me and two other ladies at the table were called upon by name.
1: Oh, that's uncomfortable.
4: Go up there. And I'm like, nobody at this wedding really knows me. I know like the bride, the groom, one of the bridesmaids, and one of the bridesmaids' ex-husbands that I am sitting next to at the current moment. Like, didn't really know many people. So I was like, okay, I guess I'll go up there. Maggie looks like she is really excited to throw her bouquet. And so we get out there and the DJ is dead serious about somebody catching this damn thing. He's like, we're not starting until all of you have your hands up. Oh, single ladies is blasting and through the room. You're like, oh my God, course. This is awesome. Cool. So I put my hands up. I'm like, okay, hello. Then she does the one, two, tosses it in the air and I duck. I just
1: smart
4: dove.
1: Move.
4: I dove down. I was like, I'm not catching this. I don't want it. Not that I don't want to get married. I don't want to be in this position right now. So I'm going to duck and not catch this thing. Give somebody else a chance.
2: Okay. Yeah.
4: And then it falls to the floor right next to me. And the DJ goes, never in my 28 years of doing this have I ever seen somebody duck to avoid the bouquet. We're doing it again.
1: Oh, man.
4: He goes, make it hands about up, you. Ladies. So we do it again. And later somebody described how I caught the bouquet as a total gladiator move because she throws it. It goes right to me. I catch it behind my head and I just bring it down and I look at them and I'm like, are you not entertained? So I am sure I tried so hard to remind myself, like, don't make this awkward. There's a photographer right there. Look super happy that you caught it. Like,
5: blend in.
1: Did you then have to do, is that the old tradition, the person who caught the bouquet would dance with the person who caught the garter? Did you have to do that?
4: No, they didn't do a garter toss.
1: Okay.
3: Does anyone do that anymore? I haven't been to a wedding in years where anyone did that. And I'm so glad people got away from that.
4: So
3: it always felt real awkward. Yeah.
5: It was creepy.
4: Yeah.
5: I remember our really DJ weird. Asking us, like, do you want to do that? No. No to both of those.
1: Yeah.
5: No chicken dance and none of that crap.
4: Yeah. No bouquet toss either. Don't single people out like that. But then I go back to my seat with the bouquet and I was like, do I keep this? Right, I've never got it before.
1: Don't most brides, if they do that, they have a bouquet they actually carry and then one they throw?
4: The toss in one.
1: Right.
4: So I was staying with my sister for the weekend. So I got back to her place and I was like, you're using lilies in your bouquet. You want to take some of these out of this? So she dismantled the bouquet I won. So now I just have like a,
1: wait, what is her wedding? Her wedding is soon?
4: In October, yep. And she's using fake flowers as well.
5: Oh,
4: so,
5: okay. Yeah. I was going to say, I don't

0: they're going
1: to make being fake. Shouldn't mention that. I was like,
2: I got some big
1: look
2: news
1: like
2: for you.
1: Crap.
2: That's going to be one depressing bouquet.
1: Or it's still in a root ball.
3: Yeah.
1: Go, oh, man, they pulled them out.
3: Very
2: so.
1: So. Is this your way of saying you're a
2: sound?
1: I assume the end of this is I'm engaged.
3: Yeah, I'm getting married this weekend.
1: Yeah.
0: Oh, okay,
1: yeah.
0: Cool.
1: Yeah. Wow, those flowers really work.
2: Yeah, they those work are fast. Good flowers.
3: That's why everybody's hustling for them.
1: Yeah, they're amazing. It is funny, though, listening now. I think the reaction for a lot of women now is more what you experience. But like 30 years ago, when I started going to weddings, I mean, literally women would punch each other in the face to get the bouquet. I mean, for real, it was like, I've been dating my boyfriend for so long, I must get this to ensure that he will ask me next.
2: And it always worked out.
1: It always worked out.
2: They definitely didn't get into a fight at the reception later.
3: I think that's why I was so hesitant to not catch it, is because I had 9 years of training of... catching it one time and being like, hey, and then that conversation going nowhere. So I was just kind of like, all right, well, 9 years of avoiding this. Now I don't know what to do when I kind of want to catch it.
2: Right.
3: But I also don't. I don't know. This is awkward.
2: I would like to have seen your gladiator catch, though. Are you not?
3: It's pretty badass.
2: It sounds like it. It sounds impressive.
1: Good morning. I'm Hot Wings with a hot take.
4: Oh, hot, hot, hot, hot, hot, hot, hot, hot, hot, hot.
1: If you haven't listened to an entire album from front to back in a while, or if you've never done it, I think there's a lot of people who have never done that. You should do that.
2: A specific album or just
1: not a
2: anyone?
1: Specific one. I mean, I did that over the weekend, but I hadn't done that in a long time because I do what everybody else does. I'm like, Alexa, play music like this or whatever.
2: Yeah.
1: And you're just kind of listening to random songs that are chosen for you or whatever comes up on the radio. But I pulled out the Genesis Invisible Touch album that I haven't listened to front to back maybe since I was like a kid and bought the album. I have it on cassette. I put it in my cassette deck. And I go, this is awesome. Like hearing, because there's a flow to it. Mm-hmm. Like there's a, you know, it's one thing to hear the singles individually. But when you hear it in order, you go, this makes sense the way they've put it on here. And I don't know, it was just cool. So I think people should do that once in a while. Just find an artist that you like and actually listen to the whole album.
2: But make it a good one.
1: Make it a good one. Yeah, make it one
2: don't
1: I
2: just
1: would
2: go
1: like.
2: Random like albums. You end up listening to Bert Stanklin Plays the Pumpkin or something.
1: Yeah. Yeah.
0: Is that a real album?
2: Yeah.
1: I love that one.
2: It's from his Gourd series.
0: Who?
2: Stanklin.
0: Yeah.
2: Spelling.
0: Got it.
2: Every spam call, every scam text, every sketchy email with your name, each one starts the same way. 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
2: On the way, you won't believe how long they extended her driver's license for when I tell you her age or when she does. Also, what's the worst person to say, don't you know who I am? 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No one should ever say that. But this is the worst example I've heard in a long time.
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0: It would at least make more sense than if it was just the president of the HOA who was trying to take your bike away from you.
1: Yeah.
0: That's where we are here.
1: Oh, no.
2: Okay. A lot of people are talking about this on ClickOrlando.com. A Central Florida HOA president is facing charges of child abuse and petty theft, accused of pushing a 12-year-old boy to the ground. Deputies say they were called to the Spruce Creek fly-in community in Port Orange around 8 p.m. Tuesday night, where they met with the boy and his grandfather. According to Volusia County deputies, 69-year-old Paul Holmes is accused of pushing the boy during a verbal confrontation. The boy telling officers he'd been riding his bicycle around the nearby clubhouse, but became tired, so he sat down near the tennis court.
3: Oh, so that's why he was pushed?
0: Well, that's the kid's version of...
3: Okay.
0: Now, we all know there might be more to it than that.
1: Okay, yeah. All right.
0: But, well, in fact, you'll hear there is a little more to that.
1: Oh, boy.
0: But still, this 69-year-old president of the Homeowners Association handled all of this very, very badly.
2: Tennis court. According to the arrest report, the boy noticed a male, later identified as Holmes, staring at him and making an odd facial expression. The boy said he decided to leave and raised his middle finger toward Holmes.
0: Okay.
2: That's when the boy said Holmes approached him, pushed him to the ground, and yelled, "Do you know who I am? I'm the president of the HOA."
0: So you said that after you pushed a 12-year-old down, and you're almost 70.
3: Well, I mean,
0: doesn't he keep up on local HOA politics? Doesn't he know about your enshrinement?
1: Well, somebody needs to teach that kid some manners.
4: You know, the neighborhood kids probably have some, like, "That's all wrinkly balls."
1: Kind of thing. Right. Yeah. He's being
4: He's like, "Had no idea you were head of whatever an HOA is, but we definitely have other wormy nicknames."
0: Everybody knows you're a prick.
1: Here comes the fun cop.
2: "I'm the president of the HOA," then took his bicycle, placed it into his vehicle, and drove away.
3: So he stole the kid's bike?
0: Yeah.
5: Wow. He's like a playground bully.
3: Right?
5: "I'll push you down and steal your bike."
2: According to the report, Holmes told deputies there had been ongoing issues with kids gathering around the clubhouse. He said when he asked the boy if he lived there, he ran off. Holmes said he took the bike so security could identify the boy and his parents, and he denied intentionally placing his hands on the 12-year-old.
0: But when you confronted him, he ran off.
3: Mm-hmm.
0: Did he run off after you pushed him down?
1: Mm-hmm.
0: Because you're saying you didn't put your hands on him on purpose, but the way you also describe it makes it seem like you went, "Hey, what are you doing there?" And then he ran and left his bike. Those two stories don't really match up in my mind.
6: Man, I can't imagine a job that I would want less than HOA president.
0: No.
6: That seems awful. No. Especially if you're in a, like, this is probably a, you know, an older resident community. Like, I've worked all my life to finally be able to, like, reap the benefits of just being able to relax and have a good time. And I'm retired, and all I want to do is play with my grandkids and go for a walk every now and then. And it's like, now you have to be a cop, without the authority of a cop.
0: There's no wins in that job.
6: No.
0: Like, at best, you did what people wanted you to do, let them do the things that they want to do. And at worst, you're the one ruining everything.
6: Yeah. Cool. I get to do paperwork.
1: It's not as fun as it sounds.
0: Yeah, I believe it. So an Oklahoma youth baseball coach, I believe this is like Little League, on their way to Williamsport, Pennsylvania, I believe. But a coach is suspended. How could a coach be suspended for life, by the way?
6: Ooh. That's serious.
0: Check this out.
7: Well, new tonight, a youth baseball coach received a lifetime suspension after a viral video surfaced from a recent baseball tournament in Kansas City. Let's take a look. The incident happened during a game between youth teams from Nebraska and Oklahoma. Did you just see that? Video shows the pitcher of an Oklahoma youth baseball team turn and throw a baseball at the Nebraska team's dugout.
0: So, yeah, to be clear, he's on the mound, goes into his full windup and pitch. There's a batter in the box. The catcher's glove up is ready. The umpire's there. And then throws it right across the third baseline into the visiting or the other team's dugout.
1: Yeah.
0: And everybody immediately is pissed.
4: Oh, yeah.
7: At the end of the video, coaches from both sides are seen walking into view and yelling as the crowd shouts expletives. First Alert 6 reached out to USSSA, who confirmed the lifetime suspension for the coach. The CEO also tells First Alert 6 the player involved in the video is suspended for 5 years.
0: Thanks, Dad. Thanks for the great advice.
1: Yeah.
0: You know.
6: So Dad said to the son, throw the ball at their dugout?
0: Yeah. Thanks, Dad. Really teaching me great. You're a great person.
1: That's great leadership.
6: How old are these kids?

0: 12, I think they said.
1: Did they?
0: Jeez. Or it was in the article.
1: 15, yeah.
2: Now they have more time to be an HOA president.
0: Similar vibe, isn't it?
2: In oh some God. Cases, yeah.
1: Talk about setting your kid up for failure.
2: I mean, yeah. For real. I mean, not only in sports, but I mean, now that kid's labeled in school and everything else, yeah. Man. He's the idiot who threw into the dugout, and his dad's the idiot who told him to do it.
0: Mm-hmm. It's a 5-year ban from baseball. Like, he's 12. 5 years, that might as well be a lifetime ban.
1: Yeah,
0: well, I guess they're saying he can coach someday.
2: Still, yeah, I mean, that sucks.
0: Okay, so at what age do you think, because we're going to be that age hopefully as well, where you should stop being able to get your driver's license extended for a long amount of time or renewed for a long amount of time?
2: Probably 75. Around 70, 75.
0: Yeah, like you think every year?
2: Probably.
1: Yeah, I
2: mean, because the decline can be pretty fast, yeah. You know.
0: So what about 80? Every year?
3: Definitely. Yep.
0: 85 every year?
2: Definitely. Yes.
3: Every year after definitely. You're 70. Yeah.
0: Is there any age where you think you just shouldn't be able to drive anymore no matter what?
2: No.
3: 95.
0: You think so?
3: Yeah.
0: Well, you're not going to like this, mate.
2: Yeah. No, I don't think that, but...
4: This morning, a Delaware woman is celebrating a major milestone birthday, and we mean major. She is 108 years old.
0: Damn!
5: Susan Young Brown is a celebrity in her own way. One of the first members of Modern Maturity Center. Jeez, she's been coming here since.
2: Yeah. She's doing chair yoga right now with the whole group, and she's got a big smile on her face. She does. She looks good.
0: She looks younger than I ever remember my grandma looking.
1: Yep.
0: And either of my grandmas, and one died at 68 and the other one in her late 70s.
3: And I bet she credits hot dogs, beer, and avoiding men.
0: Probably. That's usually what it is.
3: Yeah.
5: Maturity Center. She's been coming here since 1973. Inside the senior community.
0: She's been going to a senior center since I was born. Wow.
1: That's insane.
0: Jesus.
2: I mean, honestly, I think she was going a little early. She would have been in the 50s, but.
0: Yeah.
5: Center. Miss Brown is likely the most senior.
6: I'm over 100. 108.
1: Okay, so she sounds really old.
0: She's 100.
1: She doesn't look really old, but she sounds really, really old.
0: Yeah.
5: Yes, she's 108 years old. She still joins group workouts 3 times a week. And yes, she still drives.
0: She works out 3 times a week more than me.
2: Yeah.
0: She's 108.
6: They renewed my driver's license until 2033.
5: Okay. She says
0: that's ridiculous.
2: So she got, I mean, because a lot of states will do, you know, 7 years or whatever at this point.
1: Wow.
2: But so she'd be 108-year-old, I don't think that's a great idea.
0: She will be 115 if she gets her driver's license renewed again.
1: That's got to be a record, right?
0: I believe it is. I think so.
2: Yeah.
5: She says the key to a healthy life is moving.
1: Maitland.
0: Oh, that's actually good advice.
1: She's lying.
5: Moving.
6: When I get up in the morning, I get down on the floor, and I have an exercise routine. I think I've been doing it for the last 20 years.
5: Born in 1918 in Houston, Delaware, Miss Brown grew up during segregation, helping her family on a farm without running water or electricity. She later attended Delaware State College for colored students, and after graduating in 1945, spent 30 years teaching children across Delaware.
0: Wow. She graduated college at the end of World War II, and she just got 7 more years on her driver's license. She's pretty awesome.
2: That's pretty great.
0: Crazy.
3: Yeah, my grandma was 10 when she was born, and my grandma died in 2012.
0: Right.
3: Like, what the hell?
0: Right.
5: 30 years teaching children across Delaware, including in a one-room schoolhouse.
6: When I retired, I said, well, now I walked around that classroom for 30 years, and I'm not going to sit down.
5: She's been married twice and is known for her sense of humor.
6: I guess I'm not very good material for men.
3: Girl, I hear that. 70 years between us, but kindred spirits right here.
0: You gonna move a little bit? Yeah.
5: She has a son, a daughter, grandchildren, and great-grandchildren who are all lucky enough to enjoy her famous 7-Up pound cake, but only on special occasions.
7: Put butter in the pan.
5: From her famous 7-Up pound cake to her front row seat at a 108th birthday party attended by more than 130 people.
1: That's

0: heck of a throne she's sitting
1: really
0: in.
1: Yeah, it really is.
2: Including Governor Matt Meyer. Ms. Brown continues to make an entrance everywhere she goes.
3: And she moves good.
4: Yeah.
5: She really does.
3: Like, she walks very normal, which, I mean, it's one thing to walk at 108, but to not be a little hunched or whatever. I
5: she
3: mean,
5: doesn't.
3: She, yeah, I mean, she's.
0: No walker, no cane.
5: Doesn't look unsure of herself.
3: Yeah. No. She's amazing.
6: I grow old gracefully.
2: And for someone who's lived more than a century, the perfect birthday gift, her very own reserved parking spot for drivers over 100.
6: See you later. Oh, my God.
5: And then she backed right into a farmer's market. Just.
3: Yeah, her car doesn't even have any dents on it.
5: No.
3: It's amazing.
5: It has less than mine.
3: Yeah, well, at least the side they showed, the other side might have a kid in the wheel well. I mean, I'm not sure. But, I mean, that's really something.
5: Well, good on her.
3: Well, but don't rely on the state, please. We have to rely on the family to do the right thing if grandma gets nuts.
5: Yes, yes we do.
3: Take the keys away.
5: All right. This dad wanted to leave work. So his kid's coming home, and he starts talking to his kid on the Ring doorbell, right as this kid gets to the doorbell. He has a request. Think about if this was you. And think about your children if you have them. Or when you were that age, how would you have done this?
7: Hey, Mir. Hey, do me a favor. Act like you fainted so I can leave work early.
8: Wait, you said what?
7: And go in the house, act like you fainted. I need you to walk in and walk out. Act like you fainted so I can leave work early.
8: You want me to go in the house and do it?
7: Yeah, but you got to play it off, though, like real good, bro. Because I'm trying to get up out of here.
9: This is so good.
5: So the kid goes in. He's gonna walk back out.
3: Oh man, did he commit?
5: He committed, like, you know that toy where it's a giraffe and you push the button on the bottom and it falls?
9: Yeah.
5: He did that.
9: He did that into the shrubs that line the porch, and y'all know, having grown up with every parents had those shrubs.
5: Uh-huh.
9: They hurt.
5: Oh, mm-hmm. He's in terrible pain right now.
3: Any shrub hurts. I mean, that they all hurt.
9: And he's a tall kid, and he's in that shrub from the shins up to the forehead. That hurts. And he lays there.
5: He committed there. After, yeah.
3: Yeah, well, he's impaled. He's dead.
0: Yeah, because the video went on for another 15 or 20 seconds, and that kid did not move. At all.
9: Just see his feet sticking out. It's so funny.
3: I mean, he really committed to, like, timber tree falling, just boom.
9: Amazing.
5: If I was okay, so let's say that happened.
3: One of the greatest things I've ever seen.
5: Right, and Steve, like, if that was your kid in a few years, that was Nikki.
0: Oh, this will be Nikki. Absolutely.
5: That kid fell so convincingly. I'd be like, why are you even asking me? Just text me later and tell me where you went, man. That kid's I would have been mad at you for not calling 911. He's having a medical emergency. I might have sold it too much.
0: I think I'm gonna faint.
5: How many do you think either of your boys could have pulled this off?
9: Could you get them to do it?
3: I don't know. I don't think so. I don't think they could have pulled it off like that. I mean, even if they played along, I think, well, my older son for sure would just go, yeah, okay, dad, and then get in his car and leave.
5: Yeah.
3: Like, there's no way he'd play along with that at all. Liam, maybe.
5: None of mine, I don't think, maybe I'd be wrong, would fling themselves into a bush filled with pain and sadness. But I think they all would have overacted. That kid acted the right amount.
0: He nailed it.
3: It was, Oscar worthy.
5: It was. 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
1: 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When you get through, you get to choose whichever show member you want that isn't asking questions and hasn't yet played this week. Bud joins us. Hey, Bud.
2: Hey, what's going on, guys?
1: Hey, man, much. How are you?
2: Good, good. Better now.
1: Says you've been trying to play this game for years. How long, you think?
2: I mean, decades.
1: Decades, right? Okay. Trying to get through.
2: All
1: right.
2: All right.
1: Now, as you probably know from hearing it over the years, you get one chance only, win or lose. So you're going to make it count, right?
2: Yep. I sure am.
1: All right. Bud, who do you want to play? You can play me for 100. I know. Pretty exciting. Maitland for 200, Kelly for 300, or Steve for 700. Who do you want to play?
2: I'm going big money. Let's go, Steve.
1: Okay. That's the exact
3: right
1: Steven. Choice. You and Steve will have the same five questions from Hot Wings. Whoever gets the most right wins. If there is a tie, then low time wins. You can each pass on questions the first time around. And Hot Wings will come back to them. A maximum of 90 seconds for either of you. And Steve's in the hallway. He won't hear the questions, nor any of your answers. Do you have any questions for us before we begin this thing?
2: I don't. I don't.
1: Good luck, bud.
3: Fantastic.
2: All right, thanks, guys.
3: Maitland, will you be the official timekeeper for today's contest?
4: Yes, I can.
3: Fantastic. Okay. Steve is in the hallway. Maitland has the timer. I have the questions. And your time on Dumber Than the Show Trivia, Bud, begins in 3, 2, 1. What current Chinese city used to be called Peking by the West?
2: Ooh, pass.
3: What literary and movie animal loves marmalade sandwiches?
2: Yogi Bear.
3: What is the nickname of the F-18 combat jet?
2: The Hornet.
3: What band's albums include 10, Verses, and Vitalogy?
2: Pearl Jam.
3: What is the name of the process in which two atomic nuclei combine?
2: Combustion. No.
3: What current Chinese city used to be called Peking by the West?
2: Boy, I don't, Hong Kong.
3: Time.
2: I don't know. Yeah.
3: How do you feel you did, bud?
2: Not too great. Couple for sure.
3: Okay, couple for sure. Not too great. We'll put you on hold and see how Steve feels when it's done. Waving Steve on in now. Scratching his head, wearing a Biscuits t-shirt. Who are the Biscuits? Steven?
5: That's the Montgomery Biscuits.
3: The Montgomery Biscuits.
1: Yeah, should have been the mini malls.
5: I believe it's a minor league baseball team.
1: I would think so.
5: Sounds like it.
3: Does sound like it. All right, Steve, well, welcome back into the room.
5: Thank you.
3: How are you feeling today?
5: I'm good.
3: Okay. Got yourself pumped up out in the hallway?
5: Yeah.
3: Any jumping jacks, punch your chest or anything?
5: Punch my balls.
3: Oh, that's awesome.
5: Get myself in the mood.
3: Okay, Steve, are you ready for your time on Dumber Than the Show Trivia?
5: Yes.
3: Okay, fantastic. Start the timer in moments. After we begin, your time begins in 3, 2, 1. What current Chinese city used to be called Peking by the West?
5: Pass.
3: What literary and movie animal loves marmalade sandwiches?
5: Oh, that's Paddington. Paddington Bear.
3: What is the nickname of the F-18 combat jet?
5: The Hornet.
3: What band's albums include 10, Verses, and Vitalogy?
5: Pearl Jam.
3: What is the name of the process in which two atomic nuclei combine?
5: Sublimation. Sublimation.
3: What current Chinese city used to be called Peking by the West?
5: Hong Kong.
3: Time. How do you feel like you did?
5: All right. I had a couple guesses.
3: Okay. Very good. Well, we are going to bring Bud in.

0: score this game. Welcome back, bud.
1: Thanks, guys.
0: Question number one. What current Chinese city used to be called Peking by the West? Bud passed and said Hong Kong. Steve passed, came back, and also said Hong Kong. The answer is Beijing. Beijing.
2: You guys trying to give Hong Kong back to China? You're going to start a war.
0: Yeah, way to go.
2: Jeez.
0: Why do you guys hate freedom? What is the nickname of the F-18 combat jet? Bud said Hornet. Steve said Hornet. It's the F-18 Hornet. Tied at one. What band's albums include 10, Verses, and Vitalogy? Bud said Pearl Jam. Steve said Pearl Jam. Because it's Pearl Jam. Tied at two.
2: Got us a game.
0: What is the name of the process in which two atomic nuclei combine? Both of you paused a little bit on this one thinking about it. Bud said combustion. Steve said sublimation. Those are both incorrect. Free beer, birthday boy, do you know it?
2: Fusion.
0: Fusion.
2: Oh, it's that kind of knowledge that gets you a jackpot of $100.
0: And it all comes down to this.
2: Ooh.
0: We are tied at two. What literary and movie animal loves marmalade sandwiches? You both named literary and movie bears. It is a bear. Is it Yogi Bear, said by Bud, or is it Paddington Bear, said by Steve? Many of you already know the answer to this.

0: Bud, didn't work out.
1: Congrats, Steve.
0: Was it fun otherwise?
1: Oh, it was a ton of fun.
0: Okay.
1: Super fun.
2: Nice job, bud.
3: Valiant effort today.
0: Thank you, sir. Have a good day. Hope you get to play some frisbee golf. I know you don't call it that. You call it disc golf, right?
2: Frolf.
1: Sure do.
0: Okay, thank you, pal. See ya. All right, Steve. 800.
2: All right.
0: Is that, what's the highest you've ever gotten your jackpot? Do you know?
2: I
0: think it's been, I would have said 1,200.
2: I think it was 12 or 13. Somewhere
3: that's what I would have said, too.
0: And what's the highest we've gotten on this version of it?
2: $2,300?
0: $1 million. So you guys are both just a couple weeks away.
3: Mm-hmm. I hated writing that check.
0: Yeah, well, yeah, it bounced like crazy. We did not have that money. And we still do not.
3: Can't back that up.
0: Not even close. On the way, name that tune. It's coming.
3: Yeah, it is. I hope so.
0: Mm-hmm. Knockoffs, do they look the same at first? Yes.
3: I mean, sometimes they do, yeah.
0: Do they hold up? 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
8: What is the surface temperature of the sun, mate?
13: 50 trillion degrees Fahrenheit.
8: Okay. Hot wings?
14: 7,600 degrees.
13: Reasonable.
15: 3,000 degrees.
13: Oh.
16: I said 20,000 degrees Fahrenheit.
13: Wow.
16: 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Is it in there?
8: Yeah, one of you got it.
14: Is it close?
13: It's me, isn't it? Please say
14: it's 49 trillion.
8: The surface temperature of the sun is 10,000 degrees Fahrenheit. Let me do the math.
15: May you're only off.
8: So how you were off 2,400 degrees.
14: That's correct.
8: Maitland was off 50 trillion. I'm rounding.
16: No. 49 trillion. No,
14: and some.
8: 10,000 rounds to 0 trillion. 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Free Beer, Hot Wings, Steve Kelly and Maitland. And time, as we do on Mondays in this final hour, for Name That Tune.
15: Yes, it is time for Name That Tune. The theme today is songs and sounds of 1973. So I've got tunes from 1973 for you to name and clues to go along with them. If you've never played before, I read the clue first. And if you know the tune based on the clue, you buzz in with your name because your name is your buzzer. Test your buzzer.
8: Steve, hey, there.
15: Great job. Now, if you don't know the tune, by the time I'm done reading the clue, no worries. I then play the tune for the room, and the same rules apply. Names are buzzers. Test again.
8: Hey,
15: fantastic buzzers. Is everybody ready for tune and clue number one?
16: Yes, buzzers are ready.
14: Yes.
15: All right.
14: Yes.
15: It is time for tune and clue number one. This is a little bit of a longer clue if we don't get it, so hold tight with me.
14: Okay.
15: This song is based on a story called Going Home. In the story, six kids riding a bus from New York to Fort Lauderdale strike up a conversation with a man named Bingo. This man tells him he was just released from prison after 4 years in jail. He told his wife, Martha, that she could start a new life without him if she wanted. And for the last 3.5 years of his incarceration, he didn't hear a word from her. And in his last letter, he gave her very clear instructions.

0: instructions. He said, there's a big oak tree just as you come into town. It's a very famous tree. And I told her that if she'd take me back, she should put a yellow handkerchief on the tree. Hot ones. There.
1: Tie a yellow ribbon around the old oak tree by Tony Orlando and Dalton.
0: That's correct. And the tree had a bunch of handkerchiefs on it. Everybody was happy.
2: It's a goofy sounding song.
0: Uh-huh.

0: One of my earliest memories of school was starting school in the fall of 79 when the Iran hostage crisis was going on. All the Americans were there and everybody had yellow ribbons on the door and them explaining what that meant. And then they played this song. I'm like, this song sounds very happy considering those people are being held captive by something I didn't know what it was until 5 minutes ago.
1: And that's scary.
0: Yeah, it is.
1: We move along to tune and clue number two. The Fugees did a hip-hop version of this song in 1996, featuring the vocals of Lauryn Hill. The group wanted to change the lyrics and make it a song about poverty and drug abuse in the inner city with the title Killing Him Softly.
2: Oh,
1: but the songwriters wouldn't allow it. Howings.
3: Killing Me Softly by Roberta Flack.
1: That's right.

0: Oh, it really drops the bass, doesn't it?
1: Yeah, you want to hear the
2: so much better without Wyclef Jean ruining it. One time.
1: See, I love the Fugees version too, but this is fantastic.
2: I like Lauryn Hill singing.
1: We're moving along, but Hot Wings has gotten the first two.
0: This is his era.
1: This is his era.
2: Obviously, yeah.
1: This is. And it is time for Tuning Clue number three. Ed Townsend originally wrote this song in a rehab facility for alcoholism. It was about getting on with life and living it, he said. Then this singer listened to it, connected with it, and sang his soul on it and gave it a whole nother very sexual meaning. Here's your tune, number three.
0: Free beer, Hot Wings.
1: Free beer.
0: Steve. Marvin Gaye, let's get along.
3: Steve.
0: No.
1: Well said.
3: Let's get along.
2: Marvin Gaye, let's get it on. And you've got two women to marry you.
3: It's a wonder you didn't have success in your early years.

0: this.
1: Oh, that song's ruined for me now.
2: Forever.
0: Me too. I didn't even try to fix it because it was so stupid when it came out. I'm like, it doesn't matter. Like, I'd probably get the point, but it's not going to matter.
2: You know what? You get a game.
0: I don't want anything. I don't want anything.
1: Yeah. Get a participation trophy.
0: Yeah. Do I? Did that count?
3: Yeah.
1: Yeah. Yeah.
0: What's wrong with our generation?
3: That's like remembering to get the rubber.

0: That was a strong.
1: That was horrific.
2: Yet made my day. So
3: that was a strong number three. Yeah.
0: Now it is time for Tune and Clue number four. This song tells the story of a guy who.

0: who in the 50s and 60s frequented a restaurant where the patrons loved an obscure dance. With all the events that happened in the 60s, this little-known dance vanished from history and no one cared anymore. Even his girlfriend, who also enjoyed burning up to this dance, left him. Dang. Mm-hmm. Here's your tune, number four.
1: Steve, Hot Wings.
0: Steve.
1: Honky Cat.
0: No.
1: Elton John.
2: No. Oh my gosh.
0: Wrong animal.
1: Oh.
2: Crocodile Run.

0: text from my friend Westy, who loves this era of music and loves my failures. Let me count them. 36 laughing emojis with tears coming out. 36. Appropriate. Steve, aren't you ashamed by getting that one wrong the way you were like, Honky Cat? Look at that guy. What a doofus.
1: Yeah.
0: Nice job, you Nimrod. No one will ever remember anything before that.
2: Nope.
3: Nope. Is everyone ready for Tune and Clue number 5?
0: Like it. Yes.
3: Ready.
2: Yes.
4: Ready.
3: This singer and songwriter came up with the clouds in my coffee line on a cross-country flight. She explained the meaning of the phrase, saying, clouds in my coffee are the confusing aspects of life and love, that which you can't see through and yet seems so alluring until, like a mirage that turns into a dry patch. Perhaps there is something in the bottom of the coffee cup that you could read if you could, like tea leaves or coffee grinds.
0: Mm-hmm. Oh, man.
3: Here is your tune, number 5.
4: Steve. Carly Simon, You're So Vain.
3: That's right.
0: Ah, yes. Oh, yeah. Like, I know that line, but...

0: I've always thought that the Muppet named Janice was patterned after Carly Simon. Do you think that's possible?
1: No.
2: Is that a real thing that you just said?
0: Yep.
1: I mean, maybe. Hmm? She certainly doesn't talk like her.
0: But look, she has a really big mouth, too.
1: She does have a big mouth.
0: You know, unlike the other Muppets.
3: I just want to go back to this.

0: Let's get a bong.
1: Carly Simon, you're insane.
2: You're so plain.
3: Hey, baby, let's go to the bedroom and literally just watch TV together. Like friends. Maybe we'll have some popcorn.
2: Oh, someone on the text line is really recommending another awesome Marvin Gaye song. It's a sexual ceiling.
3: Yeah. Or textual. Ooh, it's like popcorn.
1: Yeah. Textual healing.
3: All right, so everything's dumb. And,
1: That's all.
3: Yeah.
1: Okay, well, glad you folded that paper so nicely.
3: I was looking at something. It doesn't matter. Back in a moment. More. Round two. It is the Free Beer and Hot Wings Show.
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1: No, nothing happened.
2: Are we all ready to move along to Tune and Clue number 6?
0: Sure.
2: Fantastic. Here's your clue. This song won this singer the 1973 Grammy Award for Best Male Pop Vocal Performance. The song finds the singer expressing his devotion to his then wife. It's a husband looking upon his now familiar wife and remembering why he loves her and why he always will. It didn't work out for the couple in real life, but the sentiment was irrefutable. The song remains a heartfelt expression of undying love. Here is your tune number 6.
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2: Hot Wings.
1: You Are the Sunshine of My Life by Stevie Wonder.
2: Yes.
3: Oh. I thought it was based on the clue about how his love for life, I thought it was Jack White. I could tell we're going to be friends.
2: Yeah.

0: this was before he pretended he was blind, right?
1: I believe so, yes. Yeah. That only happened in like early 2000s.
0: Yes. Early 70s was a bad time for music, though, right?
1: I think.
0: I just don't. This is never. Nope. Don't like it. That's why I got that Marvin Gaye one wrong. That's a great song, always. Completely not true.
2: What are you talking about? It's a great song.
0: Mm-hmm.
2: Stevie Wonder.
0: Yeah, he can make mistakes.
1: All right, coming up next is Tune and Clue number 7. Regarding the line, four young Chiquitas in Omaha.
0: Free beer. Wings.
1: Free beer.
0: Grand Funk Railroad.
3: Let's get along.
1: In 3, 2, 1.
0: Can't get it.
1: Hot Wings.
2: Grand Funk Railroad, we're an American.

0: Do you think they were ever like, God dang it, I wish they had used our cowbell song instead of BOC's? Because it probably made a lot of money for Blue Oyster Cult because people are like, oh, I like that song.
1: Yeah, definitely. Right?
0: A couple follow-ups. I said that we had Carly Simon in the first segment, and I said that the Muppet Janice was inspired by Carly Simon. Not exactly. She was named in honor of Janis Joplin, though a photo of Carly was used in a January of 1983 issue of Muppet Magazine compared and paired with Janis, the great Muppet look-alike contest.
2: You're doing great.
1: A Muppet Muppet. Do you see what you're doing to Steven?
0: Do you see what you're doing to me, Steve?
3: Happy birthday.
2: We're
3: Thank you for
2: work.
3: My late present.
0: It's elder abuse. Anyway, glad I could help.
2: Are you ready for Tune and Cluno?
0: No, I'm going to sit quietly and watch you all play.
4: Tell me more about the Muppets.
2: Tune and Clue number 8. This is one of 3 songs of the same title to top the American Singles Chart. First one, Petula Clark's song, which was number 1 in 1966. And then Justin Timberlake's song of the same title reached peak position in 2006. This one reached the top charts in 1973. Mm. Here's your tune, number 8.
5: And when I go away, I know my
1: Hot
5: heart
1: wings.
5: Can...
2: Hot Wings.
1: Paul McCartney and Wings, My Love.
2: That's right. Play with my love. This song sucks.
3: Yeah, it sure does.
1: What?
2: This song sucks.
3: It's terrible.
1: A beautiful.

0: Yeah. Not great.
1: A friend from Buffalo who sends Photoshops all the time sent a photo of what looks to be a prostitute leaning into a car and wrote on the top, "Hey, want to get along?" And I think it works.
0: I think so too. It is time for
1: apology accepted.
0: It is time for Tune and Clue number 9. Although Uncle Cracker liked this song, he only performed it out of necessity at first. He was making the rounds on morning radio shows to promote his solo debut album that came out in 2000.
2: Hot Wings.
0: Hot Wings.
3: Drift Away, Dobie Gillis.
0: No,
4: Steve.
3: Oh, Steve.
4: Drift Away, Dobie Gray.
0: That's right.
3: There was a TV

0: Beautiful. Now we move on to Tune and Clue number 10. I hope y'all get this because I'd never heard of this song before, but it was super popular in 1973, like top 10 of the year.
1: Mm.
0: This song was this band's biggest U.S. hit, peaking the charts at number 3 when it was re-released in 1973. It was a non-album single, but went gold in the U.S. and the U.K. all by itself. Critics in the U.K. dismissed the song as bubblegum and referred to the lyrics as nursery porn, with lyrics like uptown, downtown. He drives them wild with his runaround style. Inside, outside, he sends them silly with his starshine, shimmy, shuffle smile.
2: Make Freebeer say that.
1: Yeah, that's not easy.
0: Yeah, say shimmy, shuffle, smile.
3: No, I'm only available for phone numbers and we'll take a break.
0: Here is your tune, number 10.

0: is Little Willie by Sweet.
1: Oh, wow. Yeah. Okay. Of Ballroom Blitz fame.
0: I've got two more tunes.
2: Wow, let's do it.
1: Yeah.
0: From the sounds of 1973, I bring you Tune and Clue number 11. In this song, the singer sings about himself. He was born in the summer of his 27th year, coming home to a place he'd never been before. He left yesterday behind him. You might say he was born again. You might say he found a key for every door. When writing this song, he just turned 27 that summer, and he and his wife had just made Aspen their brand new home. Free beer.
3: John Denver, Rocky Mountain High.
0: That's right.
1: It would have been funny if you had said John Colorado.
4: He was born in the summer.
3: He sang this before his head flew.

0: I can't hear John Denver without remembering a time where we were at the little party store, convenience store near our house.
1: Is that the one in Jam?
0: It was the Jam store, yeah. And somebody's in there and they said, yeah, while we were out there, we saw John Denver sing. And my dad said, how was it? And he goes, he said a bad word. Mm-hmm. All he did is sit on a stool and cry after every song. I have no idea if that was true. But in my mind, every concert was him with a guitar on a stool going, the trees.
1: Oh, I'm sure it was true. I think he was a notorious weeper of his songs. Yeah.
2: Are we ready for our final tune and final clue?
3: Yes.
4: Yes.
2: Tune and clue number 12. This song is about recalling times with an ex-girlfriend and a breakup. It's actually one of the band's most popular songs, but one of their least favorites to play. In Rolling Stone magazine back in 2009, one bandmate said, it's a stupid song, but it's effective. And another bandmate added, it's no fun to play. Here is your tune, number 12.
3: Steve.
4: Oh, Malin.
3: Steve. Reeling in the Years, Steely Dan.
2: Yeah.

0: to get
1: Steely Dan. Boy, those two guys in that band seem fun. Mm-hmm. They seem like they hate everything.
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0: 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We want you to join us. It's going to be a blast. We'll have lots of laughs. We'll have a lot of fun, Hot Wings. People from the room will get a chance to play Dumber Than the Show trivia and more.
3: That's right. This time, Friday, June 12th. We'll be at 1 North on Abbott Road in East Lansing. So if you didn't have a chance to see us in Grand Blanc, now's your chance. 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
0: I mean, they turned some lemonade into lemons.
1: Mm-hmm. Nice job, idiot.
0: Lemonade into lemons is backwards.
2: That would be cool, though.
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2: that
3: would be really impressive. 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
0: Later on, one more thing. What did we learn? Tomorrow, people need advice. Do you need some? You can send it in. If you want to do it early, do it idiots@freebearandhotwings.com. You know, like old-fashioned email. That's tomorrow. Right now, this. Tony is in Wisconsin. Hi, Tony. How are you?
4: Hi, guys. Good morning.
0: Appreciate you listening on the Razor 94.7, 104.7. Tony, you're a gardener. You work on a homestead? Is that like a commune?
4: Well, that's right. Yeah, not quite. Just me and the wife and two kids, raising animals. And
0: nice. How many animals?
4: Growing vegetables.
0: How many animals you got?
4: A couple dozen chickens, handful of pigs, couple dogs.
0: Couple dogs. No cows?
4: No cows, not yet.
0: Okay. All right. Can you get 10 questions right in 60 seconds or less?
4: Boy, I hope so.
0: Okay.
4: I am sure I'm nervous.
0: Okay. Once you start, it's all easy. Okay. The pressure,
4: that's what I've heard.
0: The pressure is over now. Now, you do have to get all of your answers out before the buzzer sounds. There is no grace period on that. We eliminated that last time. We were too nice. A couple people got money that probably should have lost.
2: A little sketchy, but
0: you know, that's fine too.
4: That's right.
0: But now we're being sticklers.
4: That, yep.
0: So it's real. All right. You can pass on questions, and we will come back to it. Other than that, you got to get all 10 right before the buzzer sounds. Any questions?
4: Nope, I'm good to go.
0: All right. Tony of Wisconsin, would you like to begin on the $1,000 Minute of Mayhem?
4: I'm ready.
0: Then your turn begins in 3, 2, 1. What is the middle color of a rainbow?
4: Green.
0: Randy Poffo, once a pitch man for Slim Jim, was better known as what?
4: Pass.
0: In what state was Abraham Lincoln born?
4: Virginia.
0: What is the only mammal with four knees?
4: Mammal with four knees. Pass.
0: What major league team did Randy Johnson make his 1988 debut with?
4: The Yankees.
0: What is the name of Porky Pig's girlfriend?
4: Pass.
0: What food chain introduced the Blizzard in 1985?
4: Dairy Queen.
0: Independence Hall, home to the Liberty Bell, is located in which U.S. state?
4: That is not much time.
2: It feels fast, doesn't it?
0: You think you got
4: I am not good with. I'm not good with trivia.
2: What?
0: That is the most surprising thing I've heard.
4: I knew you guys needed to hear me say that.
0: All right, Tony, let's see. What is the middle color of a rainbow?
2: Tony said green.
0: It is green. 1 for 1. If it was the $1,000 Minute of Mayhem where you had to get one question right in 60 seconds, we'd be writing you a check.
2: Yeah, but it's not.
0: Question two. Randy Poffo was a pitch man for Slim Jim. He was better known as what?
2: Tony hemmed and hawed and passed.
0: What do you wish you had said now, Tony?
4: I don't know. Was it Macho Man or something?
0: We would have accepted Macho Man or Randy Macho Man Savage or even Randy Savage.
4: Yeah.
2: Oh, yeah.
0: In what state was Abraham Lincoln born?
2: Tony also took no time on this, saying Virginia.
0: Incorrect. Steve.
5: Illinois.
0: Incorrect. Maitland.
6: Oh. Indiana.
0: Incorrect. Anybody?
6: Pennsylvania.
0: No.
6: Dang. Kentucky?
0: Kentucky.
6: Oh.
0: He was born in Kentucky.
4: I feel better.
0: But raised for the bulk of his life in Illinois.
3: Yeah, because that's land of Lincoln, right?
0: Mm-hmm. Mm-hmm. Yep.
3: License plates.
0: But Kentucky's is, they have plates that say birthplace of Lincoln, in addition to other plates.
2: Mm-hmm.
0: Yeah. All right. Number four. With which major league team? Nope, number four. What is the only animal with four knees?
2: Tony thought for a second and then said pass.
0: Okay. Anybody?
6: Maitland?
0: Maitland.
6: Giraffes?
0: Nope. Big, though.

0: bigger than a giraffe.
1: Oh, Maitland.
0: Maitland.
1: Elephant.
0: Elephant is correct. All the rest have two. Which Major League team did Randy Johnson make his 1988 debut with?
2: Tony said the Yankees.
0: Not the Yankees. Steve? The
3: Mariners?
0: Nope. Mariners was his second team. He started with the now defunct Montreal Expos.
2: Man, that's a tough one.
0: That is a tough one.
2: I would not have gotten that one.
0: What is the name of Porky Pig's girlfriend?
4: I almost said Peppa Pig.
0: Okay.
4: I knew that wasn't right.
0: I mean, it would have been closer than your answer of.
2: No, but it would have been Tony passed.
0: The answer is?
3: Is it Petunia?
0: Petunia, Steve. Oh. Well done.
2: Yeah.
0: What chain introduced the Blizzard in 1985?
2: Tony had no trouble with this one, saying Dairy Queen.
0: That's correct. Independence Hall, home to the Liberty Bell, is located in which U.S. state?
2: There was zero answer. Time ran out.
0: Okay.
2: The answer was Buzzard.
0: Maitland.
1: Pennsylvania.
0: Correct. All right, how many did Tony get?
2: Tony got two.
0: And remind me again, does that win $1,000?
4: Right.
2: That
4: there.
2: Is just shy of $1,000.
0: Tony, that was a great reaction, and you couldn't hear it. He goes, oh, I was right there. Thank you, Tony.
4: All right, you guys have a good day. Thank you so much.
0: You appreciate too. It. We'll play again tomorrow. All right. Aura Frames shows the moments, right?
2: Yeah, they do.
0: Like, leading up to yesterday, since it's my birthday today, bragging camp, my wife had put in a bunch of photos from past birthdays with all the kids, and it's fun to see different ages and different choices I made regarding hair and gut size and everything else. So, yeah, that was fun. But I love the Aura digital frame. I love when videos pop up. I love the photos. I love seeing all the things that you take, and you love the moment. And it's just a chance to have memories all the time. And your dad's going to love one. It's a great gift for Father's Day, for the dad, husband, or partner, and all their go-to stories. 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
2: Yeah, you know, I mean, maybe you had an absentee father. 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Like Tim the Tool Man Taylor.
0: Is that who you wish you had?
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0: it says Nova and Kelvin.
1: Oh.
0: So what did the mom do? You go back, because you can't just cover it up. Yeah. She getting it removed is painful and expensive.
2: She go to the courthouse and have his name changed.
0: She did.
3: What an idiot.
1: Way to make it about you.
0: The artist did show her the design, and she did approve it, so she couldn't blame the...
2: She's stupid.
0: You know. But her and her husband talked it over, and they said it'd be easier just to change his name. He's like 6 months.
1: No, it really wouldn't be easier to change his name.
4: No.
1: To go, like, I know that cover-ups or laser removal, I know that's not the cheapest thing in the world, but that would definitely be easier. Changing the name of a human.
0: That's a good point.
2: Yeah, it takes 6 seconds to proofread your own kid's name. That's only 5 letters long.
0: Six now.
2: I mean, Jesus.
0: What did we learn today? Tommy, what did you learn?
4: Yeah, it's on the Free Beer's favorite memory was the Iran hostage crisis.
0: That's not what I said. Maitland, what did you learn?
5: I learned Sleepy Mickey's going to do some hard time in snot jail.
0: Steve, what did you learn?
1: I learned that Kelly has quite a bit in common with a 108-year-old woman.
0: Kelly, what did you learn?
5: I learned you get to shove kids if you're the head of the HOA.
0: Yeah, don't you know who he is? Hot Wings, what did you learn?
2: I learned that Marvin Gaye just wants to know if we can all get along.
0: He's like the Rodney King of music.
1: 20 years before Rodney King.
0: Rodney King ain't no pioneer. That's all for today. It is the Free Beer and Hot Wings Show.
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1: That's right. 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All right, your first code word today is witness. 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

Flynn's Rock Radio, Banana 101.5. What's up? Tony LaBrie, hope you had an awesome weekend. I'm not going to lie, I'm dragging today. I just got home last night from the Saginaw Tattoo Festival. Gosh, I think I pulled in the driveway at like almost 10 o'clock last night. I mean, I got to Saginaw Thursday evening, so I was there literally all weekend, but man, had an absolute blast. My voice is feeling it. For sure. But thanks to everybody that scored tickets and came out or, you know, heard it on the radio and popped up and said hello. We had an absolute riot, and we are going to do the Saginaw Tattoo Festival again next year. Mark it on your calendars, June 4th, 5th, and 6th. All right, let's get the workday underway. You know, we got you here with the morning grind. It's over an hour of nonstop banana rock. 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Right there on Saginaw Street. Whee!

Flint's Rock Radio, Banana 101.5. There's 3 Days Grace and their latest. So Dexter Holland, who sings for The Offspring and holds a bachelor's degree in biological sciences, a master's degree, and a PhD in molecular biology, he delivered this speech at the 2026 commencement ceremony on the University Park campus in L.A. It was really cool just the way he opened up his speech. He said, you know, it's great to be here. This is a really different audience for me. There were like 2,000 kids in attendance. And he said, usually I just run around on stage while you guys mosh or crowd surf. I don't think we're going to see a lot of that today. It was cool. I mean, it was a long speech. He got into a lot more, that's for sure. But you can watch the whole thing. It was like 10 minutes. It's on YouTube.

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You know, there's a reason they call Rob Halford the metal god. Aside from being one of the all-time greatest singers in heavy metal, he turns 75 later this year and still going strong with Judas Priest.

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0: Flint's Rock Radio, Banana 101.5 from the new live Godsmack album, When Legends Rise. Speaking of live, you can see the band this summer at Pine Knob. That show's actually coming up. God, I can't believe it's June 1st already. Their show at Pine Knob will be Sunday, June 21st, along with STP and Dorothy. All right, so did you catch the first Foo Fighters code word I gave out this morning to score that trip to Cleveland to see the band this summer? If not, hang tight. I'm going to play live and then Foo Fighters, and after that Foo song, I'll get you that code word again, all right?
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Flint's Rock Radio, Banana 101.5. I know you're just sitting there waiting for me to give out that Foo Fighters code word again. Yes, I got it for you. We got to get you to Cleveland this summer to see the band with Queens of the Stone Age, get you those tickets to the Rock and Roll Hall of Fame as well. And of course, you know, when we do these trips, we always fly you there, set you up in a hotel. It's all taken care of. You just got to figure out who in the hell you're going to take with you. And you got to put in these code words that we give you each and every day. Only takes one to win, but, you know, the more you put in, the better you do, increase your chances. So this morning's code that I gave out was WITNESS, WITNESS. Go ahead and get WITNESS into our app for your shot to win. From Lake Fenton Snack Outlet, I'm Banana 101.5. I will have your next code. Yeah, Chris Monroe is off today. So I will have your next code coming up this afternoon at 2 o'clock.

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0: Flint's Rock Radio, Banana 101.5. You know, an Avatar Ozzy is coming soon. One who would be able to perform and have conversations with fans and move and speak and respond as Ozzy. Sharon said she has seen the tests that they have done of Ozzy, and she's like, you can see every pore on his face, like his beard coming through and everything. It's like that detailed. We should get a glimpse by the end of summer. They don't know yet if they're going to debut it in Birmingham or in America yet. We break down more of this, though, for you on the Banana 101.5 app. I'm Tony LaBrie. I'm a total dope. I forgot to bring my lunch today. I packed it, everything, had it on the counter, and walked out the house without it. I'm just still out of it. I'm in a bit of a fog from the Saginaw Tattoo Festival over the weekend. I mean, you can hear it in my voice still. So I think I'll probably just run out to Dale's Natural Foods when I get off the air. I know I can go in there and get something healthy. Very few spots you can these days. But they got an awesome deli. They've got fresh-made wraps and sandwiches, soups, smoothies, and juices from their juice bar. And since I'm dragging and probably going to be dragging all week, I'll hit up their supplement aisle as well for a little pick-me-up. I'm going to need all the help I can get this week, that's for sure. Dale's Natural Foods right there on Miller Road in Flint. Stop in and check them out today.
1: 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On Friday night, Ken Thiel from Soundgarden will be hanging with us. 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Thursday night, the legendary Henry Rollins. Yes, that Henry Rollins, he's going to be on the show. Wednesday night, Amy Lee from Evanescence, and tomorrow, Jimmy Chamberlain from the Smashing Pumpkins. 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So don't be late, man. Loudwire Night starts at 7 o'clock. We will ease into the week together.
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0: 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I've got John here with me from Johnny Three Trucking. 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

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Foo Fighters are kicking off a European tour next week, but of course, they're coming to the U.S. for a summer tour, which will include a stop in Detroit, which is awesome, but we want to set you up with something extra special. 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

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There's just something about Papa Roach and their ballads. They just hit different. Like, they hit a little bit harder, including this one right here. It's Wake Up Calling. Can't

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1: Oh, here's someone picking a fight with Kelly. 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

Flint's Rock Radio, Banana 101.5, new Shinedown, Safe and Sound. That's on the new album 8 that just came out this past Friday. Did you get it? You listen to it yet? I mean, honestly, we heard a big, pretty big chunk of it already because they released so many songs from that album. But now I understand why they were willing to release so many songs early. That sucker's got like 18 songs on it. Pretty awesome.

The best part of your job can be more than spinning around in your chair. Keep the rock turned up while you work. 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

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If you love food truck festivals, I bet you're totally going to love the Frankenmuth Funtown Chowdown. I got details on when it's going to kick off. It's actually later this month. We'll talk about it after Metallica and Tom Petty here.

0: Flint's Rock Radio, Banana 101.5. Hey, have you been to the Frankenmuth Funtown Food Truck Festival? Dude, so many food trucks. They do it once a month on a Thursday throughout the summer. The first one is coming up next Thursday, June 10th. They've got like 21 food trucks at this event. I mean, it's a really big deal. People come from all over. You can see a list of all the trucks that will be there. You can get all the dates and times and all of the information you want. We've got all of it for you on the Banana 101.5 app. Hey, I'm Tony LaBrie. All right, so we're into June now. Have you gotten all that yard work dialed in yet? Because if you're anything like me, you probably got a few projects still sitting there waiting to get done. 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

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You probably shouldn't give your coworkers the finger. Turn up the rod. 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

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If you need that Foo Fighters code word I gave out this morning, don't go anywhere. I'm going to hook you up with it again after this new one from Sleep Theory, who we've got to congratulate. They just took this song all the way to

0: Flint's Rock Radio, Banana 101.5. Pretty cool. That's Sleep Theory. Their latest, Words Are Worthless, just hit number one. That's their third number one song at rock radio. Like that band a lot. Hey, I'm Tony LaBrie. You know what else I like a lot? Sending listeners to different cities to see different bands, and that's what we're going to do with you. 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We also want to toss you a couple of tickets to the Rock and Roll Hall of Fame, but we can't do that if you don't put those codes into our app. The code I gave out this morning to win was WITNESS, WITNESS. Get WITNESS into our app at some point today for your shot to win, and then I'll have another code for you coming up at 2 o'clock today. It's all from our good friends at Lake Fenton Snack Outlet right here on Flint's Banana 101.5.
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This next band features Keanu Reeves. Yes, the Keanu Reeves. They've been a band for a long time. Like, they started in the early 90s. I remember playing these guys on the radio in the mid-90s. Still going at it. Actually, Keanu and the band, they were on Loudwire Nights last week. If you missed that interview, check it out on our app. The band, of course, is Dogstar. Here's All In Now.

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0: Flynn's Rock Radio, Banana 101.5. You know, I've always loved Stone Sour way more than I loved any of Corey Taylor's solo stuff. I really wasn't a fan, I'm not going to lie, of his solo material, but man, I love Stone Sour. And then, of course, they go on some indefinite hiatus years ago, and Corey Taylor still says he has no immediate plans to resurrect the band.
1: I'm looking at you.

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Flynn's Rock Radio, Banana 101.5. If you missed the Foo Fighters quote I gave out this morning, you're SOL. Sorry, I gave it out like three times this morning. You snooze, you lose, my friend. But good news, we got more codes for you. I'll have another code for you to win that trip for two to Cleveland to see the band with Queens of the Stone Age this summer. Coming up in about an hour from right now. In the meantime, GNR.

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Flint's Rock Radio, Banana 101.5. Yes, normally you would hear Chris Monroe right now, but he is off today. So I'm going to hang with you until 3 o'clock when Maggie rolls in. I'm Tony LaBrie. Always appreciate the hang, like always. And it was awesome seeing so many listeners pop up to Saginaw over the weekend at the Saginaw Tattoo Festival. God, man, we had so much fun up there. But my voice, you can hear it today. It's a little bit rough. I think it was Saturday night we were doing the awards, and I was the MC for the event. And I was on stage, swear to God, from 7 o'clock until like 10:45, no breaks, nothing. It was just go, go, go, nonstop talking on stage. So my voice is beat to hell today.

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1: Hey, it's Chuck with Loudwire Nights, and man, we have got a jam-packed week ahead of us. On Friday night, Kim Thiel from Soundgarden will be hanging with us. 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Yes, that Henry Rollins, he's going to be on the show. Wednesday night, Amy Lee from Evanescence, and tomorrow, Jimmy Chamberlain from the Smashing Pumpkins. 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So don't be late, man. Loudwire Night starts at 7 o'clock. 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

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Tomorrow, after we're done, stick around for the Morning Grind with our pal Tony LaBrie. 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

0: 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The Ticket. 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It's Lapeer's home for Detroit sports, carrying the Tigers games as well. Pretty exciting stuff, but definitely pop over there and check it out at some point.
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Well, I hope you've been paying attention and playing along, because I've got your next Foo Fighters code word coming up at just after 2 o'clock. It's your shot to see the band in Cleveland this summer with Queens of the Stone Age, and we'll toss you a couple tickets to the Rock and Roll Hall of Fame as well. First, got to do this new one.

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0: Flint's Rock Radio, Banana 101.5. It's hard to hear Green Day and not think of the 90s, right? Loudwire put together this article on like some of the most underrated 90s albums that like every rock fan should own on vinyl, specifically on vinyl. And Green Day's Kerplunk made that list, but I'm so glad they also included Helmet Meantime. That album in 92 was killer. But I think the most underrated album from the 90s or underrated band in general is Candlebox, 100%. Candlebox and Blind Melon. I don't know if Blind Melon made that list. If you open up the Banana app, though, you can check it out. We got it there for you.
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1: 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You know, we got your shot to win $500. It's super simple to get in the running, too. I've got some details for you. After this new one from Evanescence called Who Will You Follow? This is going to be on their new album called Sanctuary that comes out this Friday.

0: Lance Rock Radio, Banana 101.5, new from Evanescence, like I said, that's on their new album, Sanctuary, that's coming out on Friday. They're also going to be touring this summer and hitting up Pine Knob in August. A lot of good shows coming to town this summer. Tons coming to Pine Knob. Extra $500 will go a long way with that, right? That's why we got Summer Sizzle for you. 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

Flynn's Rock Radio, Banana 101.5. So this next artist grew up in, I believe it was Butte, Montana, where he like lived off the grid, raised with very little money, lived in a trailer with no electricity or anything. I mean, he literally had to learn how to play guitar by

It's Rock Radio, Banana 101.5. Awesome hanging with you for a couple extra hours today while Chris Monroe is off. He will be back tomorrow. Maggie, of course, in next. She's got your next Foo Fighters code word. That's coming up a little after 5 during happy hour. Have a good one. Later.

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1: 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I go, well, it was the most embarrassing thing that no one ever knew about.
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Radio Medina 101.5. Good afternoon to you. I'm Maggie Meadows. Hope you had a great weekend. I learned yesterday that another store has closed at Genesee Valley Center in Flint Township. We'll talk more about that in two songs. It's Nine Inch Nails with As Alive As You Need Me to Be.

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0: Rock Radio Banana 101.5. Heads up, K Jewelers has closed inside the Genesee Valley Center. Somebody told me that yesterday. So if my count is right, there are 14 stores remaining at Genesee Valley Center in Flint Township. You can read more on that and check out what stores are open when you open up the Banana 101.5 app. Just before I came in the studio, Tony was like, did you do this story on K Jewelers? Are they closed? I'm like, yeah. Apparently, that's where his wife Angelique goes every few months to have her rings cleaned. Maybe the same for you. Obviously, you're going to have to find another spot.
1: Hey, it's Chuck with Loudwire Nights, and man, we have got a jam-packed week ahead of us. On Friday night, Kim Thiel from Soundgarden will be hanging with us. He's got a new memoir coming out, and so we're going to dive deep into that. Thursday night, the legendary Henry Rollins. Yes, that Henry Rollins. He's going to be on the show. Wednesday night, Amy Lee from Evanescence. And tomorrow, Jimmy Chamberlain from the Smashing Pumpkins. It's a big week, man. So we got to get through Monday night together. So don't be late, man. Loudwire Night starts at 7 o'clock. We will ease into the week together.
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0: 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What is it now? June 2026, and we're still waiting for the Scorpions documentary, Wind of Change. I feel like it was supposed to be out last year, or at least the beginning of this year, and still we wait. Hey, you could be in Cleveland this August checking out Foo Fighters and the Rock and Roll Hall of Fame. 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

It's Rock Radio, but Ian on 101.5. You know how people are. If they eat somewhere they don't like, they see a movie they don't like, it has to go up on Facebook immediately, right? And just this morning, I saw somebody writing about Scream 7, the movie, and said it was absolutely terrible. I have not seen it, but I do like this song featured on the soundtrack. This is Ice Nine Kills with Twisting the Knife.

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The event supports the Ronnie James Dio Stand Up and Shout Cancer Fund, which raises money for cancer research and early detection programs. 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

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Brett Michaels. Well, one of his daughters, Rain, is on a new reality show that recently started streaming on Netflix. It's called Calabasas Confidential, and she's probably the coolest one on the show. I watched it over the weekend. It's 3 days grace with Don't Want to Go Home.

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starts twitching from all the stress at work, just turn up the rock. 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

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Happy hour on the way. The workday just about over. Straight up 5 o'clock. 1 hour of nonstop commercial-free Banana Rock. And I will have another Foo Fighters code word. Your shot to see the band in Cleveland in August.

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1: But when I was in college, they had the whole deal where if you came in and ate an entire double XL pizza on your own, you got a free t-shirt. I mean, it's not my proudest accomplishment, yeah. 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

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In just one song, you can see Foo Fighters this summer. 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
1: Why, yes, it is. You and a friend in Cleveland this August. How cool is that? 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

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If you're a beer drinker, they do have a nice tap selection, including a lot of Michigan brews. 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

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And that tour hits Pine Knob on June 21st. 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

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This Friday, Evanescence drop a new album called Sanctuary from the upcoming album. This is Going Under. No.

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3: What current Chinese city used to be called Peking by the West?
4: Ooh, pass.
3: What literary and movie animal loves marmalade sandwiches?
4: Yogi Bear.
3: What is the nickname of the F-18 combat jet?
4: The Hornet.
3: What band's albums include 10, Versus, and Vitalogy?
4: Pearl Jam.
3: What is the name of the process in which two atomic nuclei combine?
4: Combustion. No.
3: What current Chinese city used to be called Peking by the West?
4: Boy, Hong Kong.
3: Time.
4: I don't know. Yeah.
3: How do you feel you did, bud?

0: Not too great. Couple for sure.
1: Okay, couple for sure. Not too great. We'll put you on hold and see how Steve feels when it's done. Waving Steve on in now. Scratching his head, wearing a Biscuits t-shirt. Who are the Biscuits? Steven?
2: That's the Montgomery Biscuits.
1: The Montgomery Biscuits.
3: They should have been the mini malls.
2: I believe it's a minor league baseball team.
3: I would think so.
2: Sounds like it.
1: Does sound like it. All right, Steve, well, welcome back into the room.
2: Thank you.
1: How are you feeling today?
2: I'm good.
1: Okay. Got yourself pumped up out in the hallway?
2: Yeah.
1: Do
2: yeah.
1: any jumping jacks, punch your chest or anything?
2: Punch my balls.
1: Oh, that's awesome.
2: Get myself in the mood.
1: Okay, Steve, are you ready for your time on Dumber Than the Show trivia?
2: Yes.
1: Okay, fantastic. Start the timer in moments. After we begin, your time begins in 3, 2, 1. What current Chinese city used to be called Peking by the West?
2: Pass.
1: What literary and movie animal loves marmalade sandwiches?
2: Oh, that's Paddington. Paddington Bear.
1: What is the nickname of the F-18 combat jet?
2: The Hornet.
1: What band's albums include 10, Versus, and Vitalogy?
2: Pearl Jam.
1: What is the name of the process in which two atomic nuclei combine?
2: Sublimation. Sublimation.
1: What current Chinese city used to be called Peking by the West?
2: Hong Kong.
1: Time. How do you feel like you did?
2: All right. I had a couple guesses.
1: Okay. Very good. Well, we are going to bring Bud in to score this game. Welcome back, Bud.
0: Thanks, guys.
1: Question number one, what current Chinese city used to be called Peking by the West? Bud passed and said Hong Kong.

0: F-18 combat jet. Bud said Hornet. Steve said Hornet. It's the F-18 Hornet. Tied at one. What band's albums include 10 verses and Vitalogy? Bud said Pearl Jam. Steve said Pearl Jam. Because it's Pearl Jam. Tied at two.
1: Got us a game.
0: What is the name of the process in which two atomic nuclei combine? Both of you paused a little bit on this one thinking about it. Bud said combustion. Steve said sublimation. Those are both incorrect. Premier, birthday boy, do you know it?
1: Fusion.
0: Fusion.
1: Oh, yeah. It's that kind of knowledge that gets you a jackpot of $100.
0: And it all comes down to this.
1: Ooh.
0: We are tied at two. What literary and movie animal loves marmalade sandwiches? You both named literary and movie bears. It is a bear. Is it Yogi Bear, said by Bud, or is it Paddington Bear, said by Steve? Many of you already know the answer to this. It's Paddington! Steve wins 3-2.
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He posted on X recently that they have had a lot of time to go over the songs that they have written, and he said they are diverse, fresh, and powerful, and he thinks fans are really going to be surprised, pleasantly surprised, when new music comes out.

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Well, Metallica continue to break records. After Sleep Theory, I will tell you what record the band recently broke. That, after words are worthless.

0: Rock Radio Banana 101.5 with Sleep Theory. I'm Maggie Meadows. While Metallica continue to break records, they set another attendance record over the weekend at a show in Berlin, Germany. Apparently at this venue that I cannot pronounce, Olympia Stadium? Oh, I guess I can. Something like that. Stadion. Pardon me. There were over 94,000 people at this show. You can check out a photo. It looks really, really incredible when you open up the Banana 101.5 app.
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Sam Carter, lead singer of Architects, recently appeared on the new song True Believers by Don Brocco. If you haven't checked it out, Architects now.

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1: 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If the sun is going down, we're getting fired up. This is Loudwire Nights. And now, here's Chuck Armstrong.
2: All right, man. I hope you had a great weekend. And I know Monday is nearing its end. I hope you had a good Monday, man. My name is Chuck, hanging with you until the clock strikes midnight. I'm going to help you have a good end to your Monday. Coming up in about 1 hour, I'm going to get you tonight's code word for that trip to the rock and roll capital of the world, Cleveland, Ohio, to see Foo Fighters and get your passes into the Rock and Roll Hall of Fame. That code word will be coming up in 60 minutes. And we got a few other surprises in store, too. So let's get going, man. 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

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And if someone tells you to turn it down, cut them out of your life immediately. 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

0: It's Loudwire Nights. That is Iron Maiden and The Trooper. And we're cranking that one up, man, for a very specific reason. Today has been, and it still is, National Cancer Survivors Day. And, man, cancer has a big part in the history of a lot of people in the world of rock and roll. And Bruce Dickinson is one of those people, man. And, of course, Tony Iommi and Nurgle from Behemoth and Dave Mustaine from Megadeth, Sharon Osbourne, on and on, man. We've got a full list celebrating these people and their battles and their survivals with this ugly disease at Loudwire.com. But also, man, it is National Cancer Survivors Day, and that means you and me and the people we love, our friends, our family, who have survived it too, man. And so, yeah, I'm just throwing my horns up in the air, man, for you, for your friends, for your family on this day. All right? With that, I'm going to take a quick break. When I get back, I've got the latest from The Warning. That's next.
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0: What is dedication?
1: My daughter started making necklaces. She makes what we call affirmation fashion. I tell her every day that your black is beautiful. Your black is beautiful. And if there's anything better than being beautiful, it's being smart. And if there's anything better than being smart, it's being kind. And reaffirming that every day is our method of making sure her chin never drops. My dad wasn't around, and I remember riding a bike and falling off and cutting myself, and me never would just want to get back on it. People ask, how your children learn how to ride a bike, and you didn't. I didn't teach them. I just created an environment where they taught themselves, and all I had to do was be there.
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8: 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Right now, this is The Warning and Kerosene. 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

0: Three Doors Down and Kryptonite. It's Loudwire Nights. Today is National Cancer Survivors Day, and that one hits kind of hard, man, as we lost Brad Arnold earlier this year. I remember when that happened, man. It was over a weekend, and I was just kind of, I just kind of stopped in my tracks and, got some texts from friends, just fans of Three Doors Down, man. They're such a significant band for the last couple of decades and such a big part of that early 2000s modern rock sound. And still, such a significant part of that sound today. And every time we play Three Doors Down, I can't help but think about Brad Arnold, think about his family, think about his friends, and absolutely think about his bandmates. And well, man, I feel like this is a downer because right now we got to pay tribute to another fallen rock star, the greatest, Ozzy Osbourne.
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0: It's Loudwire Nights. That is Greta Van Fleet and their brand new song, Play Your Games. That came out on Friday. They played a show Wednesday night in New York City to about 600 people. Yeah, it was a very, very small show for them, man. They played arenas, amphitheaters, all of it. But Wednesday night, they packed the Bowery Ballroom in Lower Manhattan in New York City. And there were a lot of screaming fans for the entire show, man. We posted some videos on Loudwire's Instagram that you can check out. And just incredible to see, man. And, you know, incredible to think about, well, where are they headed next? You know, what's the tour going to look like? I don't think it's going to be small clubs, man. I think they're going to be packing some pretty big spaces. But we'll keep you posted on everything going on with Greta Van Fleet at Loudwire.com. I'm taking a quick break. When I get back, I've got the latest from Ryan Purds.
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